0: covered, making music in the trenches of New York City. We'll tell the story of Kelly Green, a piano-first, piano-forward singer-songwriter. This woman can flat out burn on the piano.
1: Still, a lot of people don't realize that I sing. Even still, they're like, oh, piano player, da-da-da, which I'm like honored to just even at least be seen as a musician at all, be known as a pianist, is a very big honor.
0: And it turns out she can sing pretty well, too.
2: It's incredible that someone so unforgettable.
0: Stick around, because she's got a gorgeous way of tipping her hat to the history of this music and her arrangements. Ahmad Jamal and Nat King Cole, Folding in the One Song. Yes, please.

0: But first, let's enter the world of vocalist Candace Hoyes. She's a talent that can be a lot of different things to a lot of different people. That can be a blessing and also a curse.
1: All kinds of singers. That's me. I'm all kinds of singers.
2: When you're faced with a love decision, let your heart draw the line.
0: For some, she's an R&B singer. For others, she's a classical soprano. You might hear her as an experimental vocalist improvising in a New York City basement.
1: I have a band that I'm in that I love called Night Beauty. And it's with Val Gentil and Mimi Jones. It's electronic. It's completely improvised.
0: Her non-musical life is just as varied, too. She's a scholar, a law school graduate, a lover of fine literature, a researcher, and a mother. Only recently has she found a way to harness it all, every voice, every self, on her latest recording, Expecting. Let us take you on Candace Hoyes' journey. This is Pink Clouds.

0: You heard Pink Clouds, composed by Sullivan Fortner and performed by one of our featured vocalists today, Candace Hoyes, on her latest recording, Expecting.
1: I recorded the album Pregnant. I wanted to express how I was feeling then, where I was meant to take a leave from my artistry at the time when I felt most powerful.
2: Yes, and she's gone around the country collecting folklore and done a beautiful job.
0: This is her composition, Zora's Moon, dedicated to Zora Neale Hurston, anthropologist, story keeper, Harlem Renaissance icon.
1: I found this interview with Zora. Mary Margaret McBride actually prompted her and said, won't you tell that story of how you were little and you thought that the moon was following you?

0: You go out and you run, and it'll follow you.
1: And so it was arranged. The moon will follow me.
2: What's that about? And Hurston said, when I was 7, I was running at night. And she was running in Eatonville, Florida, which is the first black town incorporated in, certainly in Florida, I think in the U.S. Her father was mayor, and she felt in a time of Jim Crow and lynching and other atrocities, she felt protected and she felt seen. And she was running at night and under the cover of stars and felt that the moon was following her. And one of her cousins disillusioned her, she says, in her own words, as you can hear on my album. She says in her own words that some child disillusioned her, that the moon followed everyone. And she said she felt like she was very special, and it was set up just for the moon to follow her whatever way she ran, like a puppy dog, because there was an inherent divinity, an inherent power in who she is. And so that is where I wanted to take people to start the album at the outset. And I also wanted to entice them to dream, to remember when they were 7 and the moon was following them.
3: When Candace was that age, you could say the moon was following her too, beaming a spotlight. She was already learning piano, then starring in music theater productions by age 11.
2: I was always choosing something precocious. I broke a record around this awards I was winning for singing in high school, like I had the most. My teacher, I told him what I wanted to sing. I was determined to sing Send in the Clowns.
3: That's from Stephen Sondheim's A Little Night Music, a song of quiet, rueful reflection on love's bad timing, sung by a woman looking back on a lifetime of near misses. Not a typical choice for a teenager.
2: My teacher, he said, are you sure? He's like, you know, you're 15. I don't know if that's age appropriate. I understand, you know, many 15-year-olds would have chosen some sort of ingenue song, but I have to tell you that being the only black student in many an environment, seeing what my parents and grandparents had endured, and being a certain kind of teenager, I was thinking a lot about social justice and discrimination. I was experiencing it. And like many black children in America, we are adultified in certain ways. And so I think Send in the Clowns, I've always been thinking about growing up and being fabulous and moving on.
4: But where are the clowns? Quick, send in the clowns.
3: And move on and up she would. You could say some fabulous opportunities would rain down upon her. That's when our story continues. Here's Candace Hoy's singing Rain.

0: Rain, with the late Casey Benjamin on the vocoder and Keon Harrod on trumpet. The SWV classic, reimagined by featured vocalist Candace Hoyes. So we pick up where we left off. A young Candace is excelling at everything she puts her mind to, music and academics.
1: So high school led to Harvard. Scholars introduced me to the world of African-American feminist writers, Alice Walker, Zora Neale Hurston, bell hooks, who came to campus while I was there. I had the added benefit of sitting in a circle with an elder and with my peers and talking about really intimate personal dimensions of the radical imagination inherent in Black women.
0: She graduated from Harvard and made a prudent choice.
1: It led me to Columbia. I went to law school.
0: She didn't know where music fit in the picture, but she couldn't ignore it either. Upon moving to New York, she became seduced by his nightlife.
1: I had been moonlighting. So I was in law school by day, and in the evening I was doing sessions. You know, my family knew. The law firm did not know. I told them I had a family reunion, but it was a music festival one time. I was just sort of trying to figure out, how do you make a career as a musician?
0: Every time I feel the spirit. Every morning, as she walked to the law school classroom, she received a signal.
2: Every time I feel the spirit.
1: Something really specific that totally I took as a sign from the ancestors. At the very front of the building in the law school at Columbia is a bust of Paul Robeson.
0: You know, that Paul Robeson, an all-time great baritone, a Shakespearean actor, a freedom fighter for civil rights. Oh yeah, he was a lawyer too.
1: I started to think of my music in terms of an expressive lineage. And I was able to listen to his recordings and watch his performances and understand myself in a way that allowed me not to feel that these influences were ever divergent. There is a model that I can walk in as a thinker, a public advocate, as a guardian and flame keeper of culture.
0: She made the leap to pursue music. Soon after that, she was singing on tour with the Jazz and Lincoln Center Orchestra. When our story continues.
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0: Welcome back to Jazz Night in America. I'm Christian McBride. Candace is living the dream, on tour with the Jazz and Lincoln Center Orchestra.
1: Abyssinian Mass with Jazz and Lincoln Center Orchestra. It's my first professional recording. It's a piece that we toured the entire country with, and to talk with the orchestra members, that was what shifted my paradigm, actually, about what I could be as a jazz vocalist. I remember, like, talking with Victor Goines, and he's like, where are your recordings?
0: Victor Goines is a multi-reed giant in the orchestra.
1: So yes, you know, you can have many different kinds of ensembles, and each of them did. Each of them had four or five bands. And I said, this model is great for me.
0: She accepted that advice and released Expecting, the pianist Sullivan Fortner, bassist Junius Paul, and the late Casey Benjamin helped her put it together.
1: I picked up a song from Come to My Garden by Minnie Riperton and produced by the great jazz vibraphonist and composer Charles Stepney. I was like, I think artistically this is where I came from.
0: Riperton trained as an opera singer before turning to soul. Minnie has a stunning 5-octave range, like Candace. Minnie was a powerful, outspoken woman, especially in her final days when she was raising awareness about breast cancer. It's a battle she would lose at age 31.
1: I also love that expression of blackness, dreamy, powerful, self-assured, and very individualistic.
0: For Candace, Minnie represented the idea of the mother artist.
1: Black women artists, producers who are mothers and composers, the ones that have historically not been amplified.
0: These ideas are echoed throughout Expecting. For years, the multifacetedness of Candace Hoyes felt like a curse. Now she wears the idea like a banner, expecting more of herself than the world thought she was allowed to hold.
1: My grandparents, my parents, they'll say in Jamaica, like, cut through the wilderness with a machete. Once you cut through the brush, you make a path for the person who comes behind you. You take a crooked stick and cut it straight.
0: We'll end this chapter with Candace Hoy's modern adaptation of Minnie Riperton's Expecting, featuring harpist Brandi Younger, drummer Micaiah McCraven, and vocalist Nicholas Ryan Gamm.

0: Expecting, the title track from vocalist Candace Hoy's debut. Featuring harpist Brandi Younger, drummer Micaiah McCraven, and vocalist Nicholas Ryan Gant. Like Candace, our next featured artist also feels like she's standing on the shoulders of giants.
1: My name is Kelly Green. I'm a pianist, vocalist, composer, and band leader here in Queens, New York City. I love the entire history of the music.
0: Don't ask her who her favorite players are.
1: Etta James, Louis Armstrong.
0: She'll just start listing names endlessly. She doesn't prefer a specific period of jazz.
1: Red Garland.
0: And don't ask her what her sound is either.
1: How would I describe my sound? I wouldn't actually prefer to describe my sound. I'd like people to listen and decide for themselves.
0: Just listen closely to your music. There, you'll hear the history. Along with the echoes of some of his larger-than-life players. A playful nod to Louis Armstrong here.
2: Sun comes shining through when you're
0: crying. A sly wink to John Lewis over there. You see, there's Kelly Green, the pianist.
1: I didn't want people to know that I was a singer when I first got to town because I didn't want to be pigeonholed as a vocalist. I felt in my naivete that it would be a slash against my reputation.
0: And then there's Kelly, the vocalist.
3: Oh, say you won't, but you will. I'll never know the difference, though. Based on what you're saying, don't go below the belt. You know the feelings that we felt. How can we make this work?
0: No shame there. Hearing her play piano and then sing from one song to the next, you might think you're hearing two different artists. Here's her Nat King Cole tribute with a Poinciana Ahmad Jamal arrangement, The Very Thought of You.

0: The Very Thought of You, Kelly Green and her band from her recording, Eat Your Greens.
1: So my father is a bassist and composer. When I was 5, my dad asked me what I wanted to do, and I said I wanted to sing. And he said, if you want to sing, you have to learn how to play piano, being the smart musician that he is. And what a great decision that was. Thanks, Dad. I remember the first song I ever wrote when I was 7.

0: like that, and then just kept going. And then it was like, good night, good night, good night, good night. Something like that, you know. I came home from school one day because our teacher, Miss Clifton, our music teacher, she played us a video on a fatback TV of Cab Calloway and his big band. And I was super excited. I went home to my dad. I said, Dad, we watched jazz today. It was so cool. Like, and he said, oh, you're interested. I was 11. My dad said, I just saw in Downbeat an ad for a all ages workshop, summer workshop, Jamie Abersol jazz workshop.
1: Jamie Abersol built the world's most widely used jazz improvisation method. He's a jazz education institution.
0: My dad said, do you want to go? And I was like, well, I don't know anything about playing jazz, but I know that I love it. And so from ages 11 till about 18, my father and I went every year a pilgrimage to Louisville, Kentucky. He started in the top group and I started in the bottom group. And so my dad is there like crying in the audience while I'm playing like an F blues. Every year we'd go together and then slowly I was going up and he was going down and we ended up in a group together one year. It was just such an incredible blessing, this community of people who all decided together that Charlie Parker is the best, you know?
1: Speaking of Charlie Parker, you might be familiar with his performance of Cherokee, one of the all-time bebop burners. In Kelly Green's musical world, she likes to take the original melody of Cherokee, scramble it, then rewrite a new one while sticking to the original structure of the song. She's quite good at it, as she demonstrated for her students at William Patterson University.
0: I quickly realized that like they didn't necessarily have the language to get through the song, so I said, I'll write you a contrafact. And so I wrote them this new melody, and then Wycliffe Gordon came in as our guest artist.
1: He's an all-time great on the trombone.
0: He said to them,

0: wrote this? And they all point to me, and I was like, oh no. And then he doesn't even look over. He just gives me his fist and he goes, go on with your bad self. And I was like, oh good. And then he said, send me that. I want my students to play it too.
1: Kelly's bassist and husband came up with the name of the song,
0: Eat Your Greens. And that kind of came the whole idea for the record.
1: So let's eat some greens, y'all, with pianist and vocalist Kelly Green featuring trombonist Wycliffe Gordon.

0: Eat Your Greens, musical sustenance for the mind and spirit. Kelly Green, the arranger and composer, also playing piano and on vocals, with guest solos by Wycliffe Pinecone Gordon, Scott Robinson, Steve Wilson, Elijah J. Thomas, and Wallace Roney Jr. Lucas Sol Rosenfeld and Evan Hyde make up the rhythm section. In just a moment, what happens when Kelly Green moves to New York? She, just grew a little. You'll see what we mean. That's coming up after the break. I'm Christian McBride.
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0: make this work again.
1: First, as we hinted at before, deeply embedded in Kelly Green's music are hidden cues and subtle nods of reverence. Listening to Kelly's music can feel like solving an escape room. She honed her craft from the best.
2: So Harold Mayburn was my teacher. It was such an incredible experience to spend time with him and Mulgrew as well. Mulgrew Miller is the reason I went to William Patterson.
1: It's difficult to estimate the profound influence each of them had on Green and her playing. She starts with Mulgrew.
2: When I was in high school, he came to UCF, where I grew up in Orlando, and they did a master class, and I got to stand at the end of the piano, and Mulgrew played solo I Love You, Cole Porter. It was like life-changing. I was like, what is going on? I felt like I was not in my body. It was like an out-of-body experience. So when Mulgrew came as a guest artist to UNF, University of North Florida, I had mentioned to him, by the way, I auditioned at William Patterson and I hadn't heard anything yet. He frowns and he's like, oh, that's so weird. Let me see what's going on with that. And then a week later, I got the email. Mulgrew was impressed with you musically and personally, and we want you to come to William Patterson. That was life-changing because, of course, the eventual goal was to come to New York. With Harold Mayburn, I got to take weekly lessons with him. And in my first lesson, I go in and I was like mortified.

0: So I came into my first lesson with Mayburn, and he goes, okay, play a solo ballad. And I was like, oh no, like I'm very unprepared for this. And he could tell I was nervous. He said, don't be nervous, I'm just an old student. And I was like, whoa, that humility is just really, really deep.
1: So how does Kelly Green sound on a ballad? No bells and whistles on this one. This is Duke Ellington's Solitude, featuring Scott Robinson on tenor saxophone.

you taunt me. With memories that will never die.

0: Solitude, performed by Kelly Green and her band, from Eat Your Greens. For Kelly Green, the woman behind the musical sleight of hand and wizardry, perhaps her most striking attribute is her humility. It can be quite disarming. She's naturally that way, but it was reinforced by her teachers, Mayburn and Mulgrew.
1: They were just all about the piano, all about the music. Just play the music. So whatever we're feeling, whether you feel good about yourself or bad about yourself, there's still ego. And my goal right now, which who knows if I'll ever achieve that goal, but is to get rid of the ego.
0: She's self-deprecating too, especially when she considers that steep mountain she's climbing as a pianist and singer.
1: Sometimes I'm like, are you crazy? Why are you trying to do two things at once? One thing is hard enough, but I just feel like it's my calling.
0: And we'll continue to listen, rooting for Kelly as she carries the tradition forward. And damn, she can swing. We'll leave you with Kelly Green's dedication to her mentor, Mulgrew Miller, Tongue Twister.

0: Jazz Night in America is a production of WBGO Studios and NPR Music. This episode was written and produced by Sarah Giletti and Simon Rentner. Mastering by Ron Scalzo. Our executive producer is Stephen A. Williams. Saraya Muhammad is the executive producer at NPR Music, and Sonali Mehta is the executive director. I'm Christian McBride.
1: 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And the estate of Joan B. Kroc, whose request serves as an enduring investment in the future of public radio, and seeks to help NPR produce programming that meets the highest standard of public service in journalism and cultural expression. This is NPR.
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0: Two blossoming talents on the scene. That's Candace Hoyes and Kelly Green. 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
5: You're listening to Jazz 88, and it's time for a traffic update. In St. Paul, West 94 has the right lane closed at John Ireland Boulevard for nighttime road work starting at 8 p.m. In the South Metro, West 494 has the left lane closed at Pilot Knob Road for construction. And in Bloomington, the ramp from East 494 to go to South 77 is closed through October. A forecast for the evening, a chance of showers and thunderstorms, otherwise mostly cloudy skies with a low around 61 degrees. Tomorrow, sunny with a high near 78.
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5: And you're now listening to This Just In. I'm Yancey, bringing you new music, recent releases, and fresh adds to Jazz 88's library. We've got a bit of a variety pack today, a variety show. We're going to hear from Mark Isham, Jalen Baker, Ulysses Owens Jr. and Generation Y. We've got Rob Dixon with some Naptown Soul and a release that I just received to celebrate Oscar Peterson's centennial. We'll get started with music from Mike Catalano. This project is called A Trio Affair. And this one is just a duo, actually, but he's with Eddie Gomez on the bass. This is a tune called Lembra de Mim, or Remember Me. Let's check it out. It's Jazz 88.

Oscar Peterson, A Child Is Born, and Here's That Rainy Day, recorded 1972 in Auckland, New Zealand, at the Town Hall. Before that, you heard Mike Catalano with Eddie Gomez, a tune called Remember Me. You're listening to This Just In. I'm Yancey, bringing you new music, recent releases, and fresh adds to our library here at Jazz 88. And it's a little bit slow and low, but we will add some spice into the mix. I've got music from Mark Isham at the Carousel Club. Mark Isham is on the trumpet and electronics, with Nels Klein on the guitar. And just a bit from his liner notes. Across my life in music, I have moved between jazz, electronic sound, orchestral writing, and cinema. This record brings those worlds together in a single musical statement, where discipline meets danger, composition meets improvisation, and machinery meets breath. At the Carousel Club is a joyful invitation, an overture to stories that keep evolving, offering each listener a different view of the world. We'll hear from Mark Isham, and then music from vibraphonist Jalen Baker, who has a project out called Repaved. So stay tuned. It's Jazz 88.

0: music from Jaylen Baker. That tune was called Dowling Emancipation from his album Repave. Jaylen Baker's on the vibes with Paul Cornish on the piano, Gabriel Godoy on bass, and Gavin Mulchen on the drums. Before that, you heard an electronic tune from Mark Isham on the trumpet. That was City Lore from his album At the Carousel Club, with Nels Klein on guitar, Kaveh Rastegar on bass, and Vinny Kolaita on drums. You're listening to This Just In. I'm Yancey, bringing you new music, recent releases, and fresh ads to Jazz 88's library. Coming up, we've got music from Rob Dixon featuring Dave Stryker, Sam Freebush, and Sleepy Floyd. We've also got a grungy album. This album is literally called Kind of Grunge, from Ulysses Owens Jr. and Generation Y. And it's just reimagining all of those sort of classic grunge rock, somewhat shoegaze-esque works. So we'll hear from that in just a moment after some messages. Stay tuned. It's Jazz 88.
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0: Pearl Jam, as played by Ulysses Owens Jr. and Generation Y. That was Even Flow from this album, Kind of Grunge. They've got Kurt Cobain covers on here, Chris Cornell. I love it. I love that fusion. I love the reimagining. Before that, you heard Rob Dixon from Naptown Soul. And if you didn't know, Naptown became a widely used moniker for Indianapolis back in the day. We heard the tune Fields and Valleys. And Rob Dixon is accompanied by Dave Stryker on the guitar, Sam Freibush on organ, or Freibush, and Sleepy Floyd on the drums. You've been listening to This Just In. I'm Yancey, bringing you new music, recent releases, and fresh ads to Jazz 88's library. Coming up, I got the chance to speak with our locally beloved Thomasina Petras ahead of the premiere of Nina Simone's Four Women, a play written by Christina Hammond, Faye M. Price, that is premiering at Pillsbury House Theater tomorrow, running through the 27th. We got to talk about this play, about its origins, its inspirations. So coming up, an interview after these messages. Stay tuned. It's Jazz 88.
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0: Nina Simone once said that an artist's duty is to reflect the times. It's a sentiment that continues to resonate across creative communities to this day. Simone's music career was a refraction of the political strife, social injustice, and economic precarity of the civil rights era. And many of those same circumstances are currently reflected in our present moment. Opening at Pillsbury House Theater on September 5th is Nina Simone, For Women, exploring the formation of Nina's politic through some of her most poignant music in a play written by Christina Hamm and directed by Faye M. Price. It stars Amy K. Bryant, Tracy Shannon, Aaron Willis, and Thomasina Petrus, who I got to speak with ahead of the debut.
1: It's not lost on me the multiple layers of talent and gifts that she had. I mean, she was a concert pianist first at the top level. Even on her level of artistry, she was experiencing her own racism and violence against black women. And she only sang so she could get work in a club to pay bills. She didn't even consider herself a singer at all.

0: Simone's song For Women traces the stories of Aunt Sarah, Sophronia, Sweet Thing, and Peaches, somewhat stereotypical depictions of black women. Though those women are fictional, the song was penned in the aftermath of the 16th Street Baptist Church bombing of 1963 in Birmingham, Alabama. Four young girls were murdered by members of the Ku Klux Klan. The play is set in this time period and imagines a conversation between Simone and three of the women whose personal stories help inspire her cathartic anthem, Mississippi Goddamn. Thomasina spoke on the inherent connections between then and now.
1: Having to usher an audience through something like this, and it winds up being beautiful at the end, but we are dealing with real history. There's nothing more exciting, more romantic, more crazy, more violent, delirious than our own actual history. You know, it was 1963, and now it's literally 63 years later that we're doing this play again. Artists like Nina, like Billie Holiday, take their voice in times of these extreme processes and literally put their careers on the line. Nina Simone was like, listen, I got my own voice, and this is what's coming out of me. I'm not waiting for permission from nobody.

0: It's sort of like they are coming out of her as she's creating this other piece of work. These four women from the Nina Four Women song are sort of helping her excise how she wants to write this other song, Mississippi Goddamn, and how to sort of channel the rage, but also the hopefulness of us as black people.
1: Mississippi Goddamn.

0: she was doing this, what was Lena Horne doing? What was Carmen McRae doing and Abby Lincoln doing? What was Miles doing? Use her as the stick pin and start drawing the line to all the things that are important to you in your history, in your lineage. Pick a point post-1963, like her era of protest, and you will see how interconnected everything is. Artists and this kind of important art will live on forever.
1: This Pillsbury House and Theater production marks a homecoming and reunion for the original cast members. The play originally debuted in 2016 at the Parkway Theater. Thomasina also spoke on theater as a vessel for understanding and dialogue.
0: I think the audiences are really going to feel this in a different way. It's not meant to polarize, but we're trying to create conversation, which is what theater always is an opportunity, one of the few opportunities, I think, for adults in spaces where they don't know each other, they're not already part of the same ideology, to be in a space where they can have real conversation about what's happening in the world and within themselves. Theater is really one of the last places, so I'm really excited that this play is offering talkbacks, talkabouts, after the show, so that people can explore their feelings. I think now more than ever, people feel really close to what's happening. And it's time to sort of deal with things and deal with ourselves in a way that's about love.

0: I'm very clear about people understanding all this work, all this struggle, all this fighting for, this is about getting to joy. If you could just get out of my way, if I have to fight a little longer, a little harder, whatever, for me and my kids, I'm trying to get to love and joy. I just got to get hatred and ignorance out of my face so I can go plant my garden.
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This little girl's eyes will find her way once more.

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When love was born,

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1: You're listening to Jazz 88, and it's time for a traffic update. In St. Paul, West 94 has the right lane closed at John Ireland Boulevard for nighttime road work starting at 8 p.m. In the South Metro, West 494 has the left lane closed at Pilot Knob Road for construction. And in Bloomington, the ramp from East 494 to go to South 77 is closed through October. A forecast for the evening, a chance of showers and thunderstorms, otherwise mostly cloudy skies with a low around 61 degrees. Tomorrow, sunny with a high near 78.
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5: Hey there, welcome to Jammin' Jazz, jazz for the new generation. I'm your host, Michelle Zito, and I'm going to start this week's show off with brand new music from Mr. Mike Dillon. Now, I've played a lot of his catalog. He is very diverse, and he is a very busy guy, as I always say. He's on the road over 270 days a year, at the least. I mean, he might even be on the road even more than that. He does constant dates. He has multiple different bands. And he is incredibly creative and so, so talented. Very, very interesting dynamic with him. He is considered the punk who plays monk. And what that means is that he has these punk rock roots where, you know, he's very vocal about his stances on things. He has this hard-hitting vibe to him, which, you know, he plays vibes, and he also plays percussion, tabla. He is very disciplined, and he's just very serious about what he does. He got married a couple of years ago, probably 5 years ago by now, and he married this wonderfully very successful artist named Peregrine Honig, and she had a dog named Beignet, a very tiny little dog. And Mike loved this dog, passed away last year, but loved this dog. And there is countless documentation of him driving the van with this little dog on his lap. The name of the album that he just put out is called Mike and Beignet Go to the Zoo. And it celebrates the life and times that he spent with this tiny little dog. And if you've ever seen him, he's this big guy. He's covered in tattoos. And, you know, he kind of has this snarl. But with this little dog, it's just so cute and dynamic, and the polar opposite of everything that Mike kind of represents. This is the tune Ellis the Penguin, and once again, a brand new album from Mike Dillon called Mike and Beignet Go to the Zoo. It's an instrumental album, and it's just great. So here's Mike Dillon to start things off, and I'll tell you a lot more about what I played for you at the end of the set.

0: you cat.
1: All right, I'm going to run through this nice and quick. That last tune was Club Delph with Hungry Ghosts from an album called Now I Understand, a studio album, which is very rare from them. Right before that, David Fusinski with Rufus Cappadocia. That was Slap Bow. That's from an album called Kiff. Right there in the middle, Ground Truther, which is a Charlie Hunter project with Greg Osby. That was Equator from an album called Latitude. Right before that, brand new Domi and J.D. Beck with Concertino for piano, drums, and orchestra from the brand new album Who Asked. And I started things off with brand new music from Mr. Mike Dillon.
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1: Welcome back to Jam and Jazz, Jazz for the New Generation. I am Michelle Zito, and I'm going to start this next set off with Garage.

kind of little blurb about what this band is, the kind of music that they play, is a fusion-y jazz funk Indian jam band. That pretty much describes it in a nutshell. This is the tune Doing It Again, and it is from the brand new, or the most recent album, called Rotifer. Here's Garage Mahal to start things off, and I'll tell you a lot more about what I played for you at the end of the set.

Well, that last tune was $40 Tab from the Boston Horns, a wonderful jazz funk band who had been together for about 20 years. There's no dates right now on their calendar, but I would love to see them do some live dates sometime soon. That was from an album called A Thousand Souls. Right before that, Chicago's own Liquid Soul with Peanut Head from their album 1-2 Punch. Right before that, Buffalo Monroe with Social Excitement from an album called Meets Willie Waldman. Fantastic album there. And I started things off with Garage Mahal from their latest release called Rotifer. That was Doing It Again. I've got that whole second hour of Jammin' Jazz coming up right after this break, so don't go anywhere, and I will be right back.

0: Hey there, Michelle Zito here from Jammin' Jazz, Jazz for the New Generation. And if you're like me, you like to shake things up a little bit and throw a little spice into your jazz. I'm talking a little bit of funk, a little bit of soul, maybe some blues, maybe a little fusion. Then tune in Tuesday nights at 9 p.m. right here on KBEM for Jammin' Jazz, Jazz for the New Generation with me, Michelle Zito.
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3: You're listening to Jazz 88, and it's time for a traffic update. In St. Paul, West 94 has the right lane closed at John Ireland Boulevard for nighttime road work starting at 8 p.m. In the South Metro, West 494 has the left lane closed at Pilot Knob Road for construction. And in Bloomington, the ramp from East 494 to go to South 77 is closed through October. A forecast for the evening, a chance of showers and thunderstorms, otherwise mostly cloudy skies with a low around 61 degrees. Tomorrow, sunny with a high near 78.
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0: Welcome back to Jammin' Jazz, Jazz for the New Generation. I am Michelle Zito, and in this set, I am celebrating the wonderful world of jazz pianists. Keyboardists, but pianists for the most part. I'm going to start things off with Lafayette Gilchrist. This is a very early album of his. It's called The Music According to Lafayette Gilchrist. It was released in 2004, 2005, depending on where you see it. Bandcamp says 2005, but my version of this album is 2004. Regardless, this is an album that is much more electric for him, although he plays the piano on it. And it was produced by Vernon Reed of Living Color. If you know Vernon, you know he is phenomenal. He's so talented. This is one of my favorite tunes on the album called Assume the Position. And it sets the tone. And then we're going to explore some other pianists. So here is Lafayette Gilchrist to start things off. And I'll tell you a lot more about what I played for you at the end of the set.

Well, I hope you enjoyed that set of amazingly talented pianists in the jazz world. That last tune was Scary Goldings. Of course, Larry Goldings meets Scary Pockets. And if you've ever seen Larry, he is incredibly talented. He is hilarious on social media. If you follow him, he puts up the weirdest videos. He wears wigs. He does weird stuff. It's hilarious. But incredibly talented pianist and keyboardist. That was Day Old Socks from the album Scary Goldings. Right before that, Medeski, Martin, and Wood with the tune Rise Up from Tonic. And in that particular setting, that album, he is playing a lot of just piano as opposed to organ and keyboards. Right before that, Jacob Fred Jazz Odyssey, Mr. Brian Haas on piano there. That was Trampoline Phoenix from the album Stay Gold. And I started things off with Lafayette Gilchrist from a very early album called The Music According to Lafayette Gilchrist. That was Assume the Position. I've got that last set of Jam and Jazz coming up right after this break, so don't go anywhere, and I will be right back.

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2: Welcome back to Jammin' Jazz, Jazz for the New Generation. I am Michelle Zito, and I'm going to start this last set of Jammin' Jazz off with a brand new collaborative quartet called Giraffe. This is, of course, Robert Walter from the Grey Boy All-Stars and many, many, many, many, many other bands. You've got Dave Harrington from Dark Side, Spencer Zahn,

Well, that was, of course, Soul Live with the tune For Granted from an album called Up Here. Right before that, Mr. Carl Denson, just a solo album of his, and that features some DJ Logic in there as well. That was Dance Lesson Number 2 from the album of the same name. Right there in the middle, such a great band, Super Blue. That's Mr. Kurt Elling and Charlie Hunter, and that actually features Nate Smith on drums in that particular album called Guilty Pleasures. That was my favorite tune of theirs, called Sticking to My Guns. Right before that, new music from Northside Organ Trio with Say Vandelay. And if that is a George Costanza reference, I love this band even more. That was from the album Coal and Soul. And I started things off with the brand new Robert Walter project called Giraffe. That was Dancer with No Bones Under the Sun from the Towering Inferno with Bongo Drums. A Little Bit of Business Jammin' Jazz is written and produced and performed by me. You can always see the playlist. I upload that to the website right before the show starts so that you can follow along and ruin the surprise of what's coming up next. But mostly so you can do some searches, learn all about these artists, and purchase the music that you like. Very important, please purchase the music that you like to support these artists and keep them doing what they do, what we love. It's very fulfilling to listen to wonderfully good music. None of this AI stuff, just real artists doing real music, supporting their life and their world with their art. Do your part. Purchase the music, the merchandise, the concert tickets, the pre-sale tickets, all that good stuff that you like. I mentioned the website. It is jamandjazz.com. There is no G, just jamandjazz.com. Ton of information about me, history of the show, very easy way to contact me. There's a form on a couple different pages that you can fill out. Goes right to my inbox. I respond to every single email that I get. It depends on what you ask. It might take me a little bit, but I would love to hear from you. Tell me what's going on in your world, what your concerts on your, you know, radar are, what's going on in your world. Love to hear from you. I also do voice work. I'd love to spice up your voicemail or do your spoken word project. 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Be sure to check out the archive on the listen page. There's a link. You can pull up the playlist and listen back to past shows. There's over 600 shows up there. So have fun and dive down that rabbit hole. And that's all I've got for you this week. I am Michelle Zito and this is Jammin' Jazz out.

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4: You're listening to Jazz 88, and it's time for a traffic update. In St. Paul, West 94 has the right lane closed at John Ireland Boulevard for nighttime road work starting at 8 p.m. In the South Metro, West 494 has the left lane closed at Pilot Knob Road for construction. And in Bloomington, the ramp from East 494 to go to South 77 is closed through October. A forecast for the evening, a chance of showers and thunderstorms, otherwise mostly cloudy skies with a low around 61 degrees. Tomorrow, sunny with a high near 78.
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What a nice surprise. Michael Stevenson meets the Alexander Claffey Trio. Really, really cool rendition of Can't Hide Love, made popular by Earth, Wind, and Fire. And you have Alexander Claffey on bass, Julius Rodriguez piano, Ite Morchi drums, and Benny Banach III on trumpet with Michael Stevenson, the voice and tenor saxophonist. Thank you so much for joining me. You're with D. Alexander. Happy to be here with you to share this music. And I'm also appreciative of your stopping in to hang out with me during this hour of music. So please stay with me. This is Jazz.

Jeremy Pelt on trumpet from his recording soundtrack. We heard Shifting Images, and he's supported by Chin Chin Liu on vibes, Victor Gould on piano, Alan Mednard drums, and Drummond flute. And we heard the composition Shifting Images. Before that, we heard from Mr. Steve Million the title track from his recording, What I Meant to Say. Let's continue with M. Duduzo Macathini and the Spirit of Intu. Let's take a listen to Re Amatambo featuring the voice of Anna Widower.

Star Eyes for Charlie Parker, and he's accompanied by Scott Coley on bass, Brian Blade on drums. And you've heard it right here with me, D. Alexander, and this is Jazz.

A classic indeed, Resolution from John Coltrane from A Love Supreme, with McCoy Tyner piano, Jimmy Garrison bass, Elvin Jones on drums. Right before that, we heard from McCoy Tyner from his recording Echoes of a Friend, which is actually an homage to Coltrane, and he did one of Coltrane's compositions, Promise, solo piano. Here's a gentleman I certainly miss going to see in person, Mr. Freddie Cole, from his recording Always, Until It's Time for You to Go.

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I'm a man. 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So take my hand. We'll make a space in the lives that we have planned. And here we'll stay.

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I was an oak tree

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So won't you stay until it's time?

0: Nat King Cole on piano from the Instrumental Classics with Easy Listening Blues. And he's accompanied by Joe Comfort on bass with Irving Ashby on guitar. Thank you so much for joining me, ladies and gentlemen. I had a great time sharing this music with you as always. I really, really enjoyed doing this. And I hope that you enjoyed listening. I appreciate you taking the time out to tune in, sharing this time with me. Don't forget to share this music with your children because they are listening. Well, until we are together again, please take care. You're with D. Alexander. This is Jazz.
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The Leaders and their recording Mud Foot. We heard the composition Song of Her, composed by Cecil McBee on bass, with Arthur Blythe alto, Lester Bowie trumpet, Chico Freeman tenor, Kirk Lightsey piano, and Don Moyer on drums. Thank you for joining me. You're with D. Alexander. This is Jazz.

Wow, Joe Williams sounds so good, didn't he? From Together, Have a Good Time, I Won't Cry Anymore with Harry Sweets Edison on trumpet, Junior Mann's piano, Bob Cranshaw bass, Mickey Roker on drums, featuring Ben Webster on tenor. Before that, Mr. John Mulder on guitar from his recording, Metamorphosis, Once in a Dark Night. Started things off with a young man we've all watched grow up, Mr. Joey Alexander from his recording Origin, and we heard the composition Summer Rising. Here's Ben Sidran from Swing State. Let's take a listen to the title track.

pianist, singer, songwriter, author, record producer, music journalist, short order cook. You name it, Ben Sidran has done it. From this recording, Swing State, he has his son Leo performing with him on drums, and Billy Peterson, who he's worked with for over 50 years, on bass. Listening to this recording, you can tell that they love each other, they love the music, and they're having a great time. Thank you for joining me. You're with D. Alexander, and this is Jazz.

Samara Joy from only a moment ago from her self-titled recording. The young singing sensation is making quite a splash right now in the music world, wishing her the best on her journey. Let's continue with J.D. Allen from Toys Die Dreaming. You're my thrill.

Alex Foster on soprano sax from his recording Beginnings Goodbye. We heard the composition Fire Dance. Thank you so much for joining me during this hour of music. I hope you've enjoyed it as much as I've enjoyed presenting it to you. It's always a pleasure to pull out music that may be somewhat obscure to you, as well as those that are familiar. Make sure that you share this with your children, because we must pass the baton on to them. Looking forward to the next time where we're together to share this music. If you like what you've heard, please let us know by emailing us at jazznetwork@wfmt.com. We're looking forward to your comments. Until we are together again, take care. You're with D. Alexander. This is Jazz.

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Greetings. Hope you are well on this beautiful day, glorious night. You're with Dee Alexander, starting things off with John Coltrane from Coltrane Jazz, Some Other Blues, with Wynton Kelly on piano, Paul Chambers bass, Jimmy Cobb on drums. Thank you so much for joining me. More coming up just for you. So stay with me. This is Jazz.

That's Adam Shulman and his septet, West Meets East. And we heard a composition by Mr. Shulman, Mingus Dreams of Billy Strayhorn. And before that, we heard Dear Ruby by the beautiful voice of Diane Reeves from John Beasley Presents Monkestra, Volume 2. Let's continue with Roy Ayers, Ubiquity, from Everybody Loves the Sunshine, The Third Eye.

Doug Kern from Revelation with his composition Fatherhood, with Olu Dara on trumpet, Renee McLean alto, Nathan Page guitar, Walter Booker bass, Earl McIntyre bass trumpet, Ina Williams drums, and Doug Kern on organ and synthesizer. You've heard it right here with me, D. Alexander, and this is Jazz.

95 years young, the great George Freeman, still making music from his recording, Everybody Say Yeah, on Southport with My Scenery. And before that, we heard from Enoch Smith, Wade in the Water, from his recording, To Houston with Love. Started things off with Cahill Elzebar's America the Beautiful, Sketches of an Afro Blue on Spirit Muse Records. Let's continue with Miss Catherine Russell from her recording Send for Me. And let's hear the title track from that recording.

Durga Durga by Charles Lloyd from the recording Canto. Thank you so much for joining me. You're with D. Alexander. Take care of yourself. This is Jazz.

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Search and Destroy. That's a tune by guitarist Sean Purcell, who we heard there on guitar from his recording called 180. Sean joined by two wonderful musicians here, Pat Bianchi on a Hammond C3 organ, not a B3, but a C3 organ, and Jason Tiemann on drums. That gets us started for another hour of the great American music we call jazz. Welcome aboard. My name is Dave Schwann. As always, it's a pleasure to share this music with you. We hope you can stay aboard. We certainly hope things are going well for you and yours, and we hope the music makes things even better. We have two things up next by Christian McBride. The first, with a superb quartet featuring Joshua Redman on sax, Brad Meldow on piano, Brian Blade on drums, and of course Christian on bass. From their recording called Long Gone, here's a tune by Joshua Redman called Disco Ears.

There's a tune called Disco Ears by Joshua Redman, and it's from a CD called Long Gone. Joshua there on soprano sax with Brad Mehldau on piano, Christian McBride on bass, and Brian Blade on drums. Here's Christian McBride with his group Inside Straight, recorded live at the Village Vanguard, and Christian's tune called Uncle James.

From sets done in December of 2014 at the Village Vanguard in New York City, Christian McBride and his group Inside Straight with Christian's tune, Uncle James. Inside Straight featuring Steve Wilson there on sax, Warren Wolf on vibes, Peter Martin on piano, Carl Allen on drums, and of course, Christian McBride on bass from the CD just called Live at the Village Vanguard. 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

0: from Kind of Blue, Blue in Green. Miles Davis, of course. Miles with his distinctive muted trumpet. John Coltrane, tenor. Bill Evans, piano. Paul Chambers, bass, and Jimmy Cobb on drums. And, of course, Cannonball Adderley was part of this sextet, but he sits out on Blue and Green on the legendary album Kind of Blue. You're listening to Jazz with Dave Schwann. Thanks again for joining us, and please stay with us for a lot of great music ahead.
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the late great Joey DeFrancesco up next from one of his final recordings called In the Key of the Universe. It's on the Mac Avenue label. Here's his tune called Soul Perspective.

the late, great Joey DeFrancesco with his tune Soul Perspective from his recording in The Key of the Universe. Of course, Joey out front on organ and keyboards, Troy Roberts on sax, Billy Hart on drums. The great saxophonist Pharoah Sanders also joins Joey on other cuts on this recording called In the Key of the Universe. You're listening to Jazz with Dave Schwann, and we salute the late, great Ramsey Lewis up next. In the late 1980s, he joined with Billy Taylor to form a great duet. I was very fortunate to see them in concert. They also put out a terrific CD called We Meet Again. And from that recording, here is Ramsey Lewis and Billy Taylor on your listening apparatus. Ramsey Lewis appears on the left. Billy is on the right with this beautiful piece by Denny Zeitlin. Quiet Now.

Quiet Now, Denny Zeitlin's beautiful tune and beautifully played by the great duet of Ramsey Lewis and Billy Taylor from the recording We Meet Again. You're listening to Jazz with Dave Schwann, our tribute to Joey DeFrancesco and Ramsey Lewis this hour. We'll stay in that quiet, reflective vein with John Coltrane and Johnny Hartman.

From the legendary 1963 album just called John Coltrane and Johnny Hartman, dedicated to you. Of course, Johnny Hartman singing so beautifully there, John Coltrane playing so beautifully on tenor sax, McCoy Tyner on piano, Jimmy Garrison on bass, and Elvin Jones on drums. You're listening to Jazz with Dave Schwann from John Coltrane and Johnny Hartman to Ella Fitzgerald. This is from a recording called The Lost Berlin Tapes, from a recording done in March of 1962 and not released until 2020. Here is Ella Fitzgerald live in Berlin with Cheek to Cheek.

From March of 1962, the world's first lady of song, Ella Fitzgerald and Cheek to Cheek. Paul Smith there on piano, Wilfred Middlebrooks on bass, and Stan Levy on drums. From Ella, the Lost Berlin Tapes, concert done in March of 1962, but not released on CD until 2020. We thank you so much for joining us this hour and hope you enjoyed all the great American music we call jazz. Dave Schwann finishing up with the Dave Miller Trio from their recording Just Imagine and Bittersweet.

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The opening cut to an album done in 1987 by the great Woody Shaw. If I Were a Bell, the name of the tune, the name of the album, Imagination. It was originally issued on the Muse label and then reissued on the 32 Jazz label, featuring Woody on trumpet, Kirk Lightsey on piano, Steve Turay on trombone, Ray Drummond, the bassist, and Carl Allen on drums. Well, hello and welcome. You're listening to Jazz with Dave Schwann, as always. Mighty fine to have you with us. Stay with us for a lot of great music ahead. And we hope all is going well with you and yours. We have Woody Shaw up next in concert from a concert in 1983 in Bremen, Germany. Mulgrew Miller is here on piano with Stafford James on bass and Tony Reedus on drums. And you and the night and the music.

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1: There's Woody Shaw with You and the Night and the Music from a 2-CD set called Live in Bremen, 1983. Live concerts done in Bremen, Germany in January of 1983. Woody Shaw trumpet, Mulgrew Miller piano, Stafford James on bass, and Tony Ritas on drums. You're listening to Jazz with Dave Schwann. Once again, thank you for joining us. And a trio up next, led by pianist Jeremy Montero. This was recorded in 2018 at a club called No Black Tie in Kuala Lumpur. With Jeremy on piano, here's Jay Anderson on bass and Louis Nash on drums with Duke Ellington's Prelude to a Kiss.

Jeremy Montero on piano, Jay Anderson bass, Lewis Nash drums with Prelude to a Kiss. That is from the CD called Live at No Black Tie, Kuala Lumpur. No Black Tie, the jazz club in Kuala Lumpur. Sets done in 2018, and very good sets indeed. You're listening to Jazz with Dave Schwann. Once again, our thanks for joining us. Please stay with us for a lot of great music ahead. Here is pianist Rich Pellegrin.

Pianist and composer Rich Pellegrin from his recording Passage. That was the fourth of 30 improvisations on this recording called Passage. We have a great quintet up next, led by vibraphonist Gary Burton, along with Chick Corea at the piano, Pat Matheny on guitar, Roy Haynes on drums, Dave Holland on bass. This is from the recording called Like Minds, and Pat Matheny's tune, Question and Answer.

Pat Metheny's tune Question and Answer, which opens up the CD Like Minds from a great quintet. That was Gary Burton leading the quintet on vibes, the composer on guitar, Pat Metheny, Chick Corea on piano, Roy Haynes on drums, and Dave Holland on bass. Like Minds indeed. You're listening to Jazz with Dave Schwann. We certainly hope you like what you hear. And up next, the late, great Dr. Lonnie Smith with Tad Dameron's beautiful tune, On a Misty Night.

Dr. Lonnie Smith, live at the Jazz Standard in New York, and Ted Dameron's On a Misty Night. That's from his recording called All in My Mind, joined by Jonathan Kreisberg on guitar and Jonathan Blake on drums. You're listening to Jazz with Dave Schwann, and up next, guitarist Peter Bernstein from his recording called What Comes Next. Peter is joined by Sullivan Fortner here on piano. Peter Washington is the bassist, Joe Farnsworth the drummer, for a tune by Peter called Blood Wolf Moon Blues.

Guitarist Peter Bernstein with a wonderful quartet and his tune called Blood Wolf Moon Blues. It's off his recording What Comes Next. And that quartet features Sullivan Fortner on piano, Peter Washington on bass, and Joe Farnsworth on drums, Peter, of course, on guitar. And before that, the late, great Dr. Lonnie Smith at the organ with Tad Dameron's On a Misty Night. We thank you so much for joining us this hour and hope you enjoyed all the great American music we call jazz. Dave Schwann finishing up with trumpeter Farnell Newton from his recording Back to Earth and Crossing the Tracks.

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There's a piece by saxophonist Dennis Mitchell-Tree called Omicron, and it comes from the recording Golden Rule. Dennis Mitchell-Tree and his quartet. Dennis on tenor sax, Johannes Vollmann, piano, Jesse Crawford on bass, and Bill McClellan on drums, actually ending the piece and getting us started for another hour of the great American music we call jazz. Hi there, Dave Schwann with you. Thank you for joining us. We have two great organists up next, Charles Erland and Joey DeFrancesco. We hope all is well with you and yours. We hope the music makes things even better, of course. Charles Erland, up next on the Hammond B3, and the title cut to his recording, Blowin' the Blues Away.

There is a tune with just the right title for it, Blowing the Blues Away, from Charles Erlin. That's also the title cut from the CD of the same name. And a great quintet here. Charles on the Hammond B3, of course. Eric Alexander on tenor. James Rotundi, trumpet. Bob DeVos, guitar. And Greg Rockingham on drums. Well, you're listening to Jazz with Dave Schwann, and up next, the late, great Joey DeFrancesco, who collaborated with Christian McBride and Christian's big band on a Grammy-winning recording called For Jimmy, Wes, and Oliver, honoring Jimmy Smith, Wes Montgomery, and Oliver Nelson. Here's Joey and Christian without the big band, but joined by Mark Whitfield on guitar and Quincy Phillips on drums. Just these four guys here. Christian on bass, Joey on the organ, Mark on guitar, Quincy Phillips drums, with Freddie Hubbard's Up Jumped Spring.

Freddie Hubbard's Up Jumped Spring. Great arrangement there with Christian McBride on bass, the late great Joey DeFrancesco on organ. Christian and Joey were lifelong friends. Mark Whitfield on guitar, Quincy Phillips on drums, all four great friends. And that is from the album For Jimmy, Wes, and Oliver, Christian McBride, and on many cuts on the recording, Grammy winning, by the way, featuring Christian's tremendous big band. You're listening to Jazz with Dave Schwann. Here is guitarist Joe Pass. This was recorded at a club called Dante's in North Hollywood in December of 1974. The recording is called Resonance, and the tune is called Come Rain or Come Shine.

Guitar virtuoso Joe Pass, live at Dante's, the club in North Hollywood, in December of 1974 with Come Rain or Come Shine from his recording Resonance. And Joe was joined by Jim Hugart on bass and Frank Severino on drums. You're listening to Jazz with Dave Schwann. Thank you once again for joining us, and please stay with us for a lot of great music ahead.

the Billy Taylor Trio with That's For Sure from the album called One For Fun. Bassist Chris Mondack is up next with his quintet featuring Hunter Smith on sax, Gabe Feldman on piano, Lyndon McCarty on guitar, and Chris Broomhead on drums. This is from Chris's recording called Glass Spheres, and the opening cut, Low.

bassist Chris Mondeck from his recording Glass Spheres and his tune called Low, L-O-W. Chris on bass with Hunter Smith on sax, Gabe Feldman on piano, Lyndon McCarty on guitar, and Chris Broomhead on drums. You're listening to Jazz with Dave Schwann. Once again, our thanks for joining us and supporting this great American music. Let's slow things down a little bit with vibraphonist Joe Locke. Joe and his quartet here did a great recording called Moment to Moment, featuring the music of Henry Mancini. Here is Dreamsville.

Joe Locke, and the music of Henry Mancini from Joe's recording Moment to Moment and Dreamsville. Joe on vibes, Billy Childs, the pianist, Eddie Gomez on bass, and Gene Jackson on drums. Here's pianist Steve Million from his recording What I Meant to Say, and a tune he wrote in tribute to his daughter. It's called Missing Page.

Missing Page. That's a tune written by the pianist we heard, Steve Millian, in tribute to his daughter. From the recording What I Meant to Say, Steve and Steve Cardenas on guitar, John Sims on bass, and Ron Vincent on drums. Here's Bob Minzer and the WDR Big Band.

One of Bob Mincer's lively, upbeat tunes on the album Soundscapes. It's called The Conversation. Bob Mincer leading the WDR Big Band based in Cologne, Germany. And we heard Bob soloing on tenor sax, Billy Test on piano, and Andy Hunter on trombone. And before that, pianist Steve Million with Missing Page. We thank you so much for joining us this hour and hope you enjoyed all the great American music we call jazz. Dave Schwann finishing up with saxophonist Lauren Sevian from her recording Bliss and Bluesishness.

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How deep is the ocean? The question posed by saxophonist Eddie Daniels from his album Mean What You Say, Hank Jones at the piano, opening this jazz hour. Hi, I'm your host, John Hill.

recorded in L.A. in June of 1962, Ella Fitzgerald with Lou Levy at the piano. Herb Ellis was the guitarist, Joe Mandrigan on bass, and Stan Levy on drums. From a compilation in the Compact Jazz series, Ella Fitzgerald with Night in Tunisia. And it was Kenya to start that set from trombonist J.J. Johnson's album, Let's Hang Out. J.J. Johnson with saxophonist Ralph Moore, trumpet player Terrence Blanchard. Stanley Cowell was the pianist with bassist Rufus Reed and drummer Victor Lewis. We're listening to jazz. I'm John Hill. Here's guitarist Stanley Jordan with Fun Dance.

From his album called In Good Company, vocalist Joe Williams, along with pianist and vocalist Shirley Horn and her trio, doing a tune written by Gene McDaniels called Too Good to Be True. And that was preceded by saxophonist Eric Person from an album called Blue Vision, featuring Houston Person, not related directly, though they might be cousins. Eric Person with a song there called Old Hat Feathers, with Adam Kippel at the Hammond B3, guitarist Pete McCann, and drummer Tony Jefferson. Starting the set, pianist Les McCann from his album Much Less. The tune Love for Sale.

From organist Jimmy McGriff and saxophonist Hank Crawford, that was a Clifford Brown tune called Sandu from their album Crunch Time, with Melvin Sparks there on guitar and the drummer Bernard Pretty Purdy. We began the set with trumpeter Nicholas Payton, heard also on the Fender Rhodes keyboard, with Ron Carter on bass, Kareem Riggins on drums, the tune Levin's Lope from the Nick Payton album Smoke Sessions. I'm John Hill. Thanks for joining me for Jazz This Hour. As always, my pleasure. And if you have any questions, comments, or suggestions about anything that you've heard, you can always reach out via email to jazznetwork@wfmt.com. I'll see you later.

0: That big tone and swooping phrasing is characteristic of the great Eddie Lockjaw Davis. He was the straw boss for a time in the Basie band. He made a lot of recordings on his own, especially with organist Shirley Scott. We're listening to one there called The Chef. Good morning, I'm Peter Solomon. It's the morning show on Minnesota's Jazz Station 88.5, KBEM-FM, Minneapolis, St. Paul, and jazz88.fm, a listener-supported service of Minneapolis Public Schools. Coming up after the news, Joe Stafford sings Irving Berlin. 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
1: BBC News with Govinda Gill. The Israeli authorities are taking further action against British-linked organisations and individuals in response to the sanctions Britain imposed on goods from settlements in the occupied West Bank. Yolande Nell is in Jerusalem.
2: You also hear very commonly from Israeli officials and members of the public their belief that the UK is being taken over by Muslims who they say are influencing policy, that the number of immigrants who've moved to the UK is really causing these policy changes, something that the Labour government would firmly deny. Ed Miliband, who has been speaking and making these announcements as the Foreign Secretary, of course, in the UK, is proudly labelling himself as a British Jew. At the same time as all of that, Gideon Saar, the foreign minister, has been calling this blatant interference in Israel's own election.
1: A British maritime safety organisation has reported that several merchant ships have been hit in the latest escalation in the conflict between Iran and the US. It's led to the price of oil hitting $100 a barrel for the first time since July. The head of the UN's nuclear watchdog has said the expansion and continued production of weapons-grade nuclear facilities in North Korea is a cause for serious concern. Rafael Grossi's statement came after the IAEA revealed that Pyongyang had built a new two-story uranium enrichment facility. Jake Kwon reports from Seoul.
3: Photographs published by the North Korean show its leader Kim Jong-un inspecting steel tubes in a new building. The IAEA report says the facility can contain up to 28 of the machines that can produce weapons-grade uranium. Experts say such setup can add 4 to 8 bombs each year to the country's estimated 60 warheads. Last month, President Trump called the country unthreatening and said he would meet its leader again. It's the strongest signal yet that Mr. Trump may be ready to accept a nuclear North Korea.
1: Researchers at the artificial intelligence giant Anthropic say they're worried the technology could threaten humanity. Anthropic's Alignment Science lead said he personally believed there was a greater than 10% chance AI could kill us all in the next decade. Here's Chris Vallance.
4: Certainly when we look at the recent incidents where autonomous agents from these companies have gone on unasked for hacking sprees, in many cases those were models that weren't widely available. So in a sense, people in these companies do have insight into the latest that the tech can do. But there's also, I think, you can say that if you're in AI and you're, you know, really good at it, you are also a true believer in its capabilities. And therefore, it's easier for you to see the potential threat than somebody who might be a bit more skeptical.
1: BBC News.
0: From the Jazz 88 newsroom, I'm Peter Solomon. Good morning. A panel of federal judges will convene today to hear arguments over whether stricter rules should be in place governing prescription of mifepristone, the most common method for abortions in the United States. According to the Associated Press, the legal battle over mifepristone is one of several fronts over which the abortion battle has been playing out since the Supreme Court reversed Roe v. Wade. The case that will be considered by the New Orleans-based 5th U.S. Circuit Court of Appeals is one of a trio of cases progressing through the judicial system as abortion opponents try to restrict providers in states where abortion is legal from shipping drugs for medication abortions into states where it's banned. The U.S. Food and Drug Administration also says it's studying the regulations and could demand a change in the rules. Today's deliberations stem from a lawsuit filed by Louisiana Attorney General Liz Murrell and Rosalie Markovich, who says that she was forced into taking abortion pills. A survey by the Society of Family Planning, which advocates for legal abortion access, estimates the number of women in Louisiana who obtained abortions last year by using pills prescribed online or by doctors or nurse practitioners in other states ranges between 770 and 900 per month. Two of the three judges hearing the cases were nominated by Democratic presidents, and one was nominated by Republican George W. Bush. Thousands of Minnesota nursing home workers will be covered by new minimum wage requirements beginning tomorrow. Starting September 10th, the statewide minimum wage will be $19 an hour for general nursing home workers, $22.50 for certified nursing assistants, $23.50 for trained medication aides, and $27 for licensed practical nurses. The wage standards were established by Minnesota's Nursing Home Workforce Standards Board and are moving forward following federal approval of a state plan amendment in August. Three U.S. Forest Service research facilities in Minnesota will remain open as the agency moves ahead with the nationwide reorganization. Senator Amy Klobuchar says the Forest Service will retain facilities in Ely, Grand Rapids, and St. Paul. The Ely and Grand Rapids locations had previously been under consideration for closure. The Forest Service conducts research in Minnesota on forest health, management, and ecosystems. Klobuchar says she remains concerned about how the broader reorganization could affect federal forest research. Looking at sports and pro football, the NFL kicks off the regular season tonight with a rematch between the Seahawks and Patriots. The Vikings will have the Green Bay Packers as their week one opponent. It will be Kyler Murray's debut as Minnesota's starting quarterback. Kickoff for this weekend's game is Sunday at 3:25 p.m. at U.S. Bank Stadium. In Major League Baseball, Cody Clements' 25th home run of the season was the go-ahead tally as the Twins won 5-4 over the Detroit Tigers yesterday. The rubber match is today at 12:10 p.m. in Detroit.
5: Hey, it's Yancey, music director here at Jazz 88. 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
0: Sunny skies today, a high of 78 degrees. Tonight, we'll have mostly clear skies, lows getting down in the mid-50s, some patchy fog developing in the early morning hours tomorrow, turning sunny, a high of 80 on Thursday. Right now, fair and 62 degrees. I'm Peter Solomon. Here's vocalist Joe Stafford.
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0: The Best Things in Life for Free, classic music by Irving Berlin, rendered in a 1947 recording with arranger Paul Weston, singer Joe Stafford there, a fantastic singer with beautiful phrasing and impeccable pitch. I'm Peter Solomon. It's the morning show on Minnesota's Jazz Station 88.5. Coming up next, Lunch in L.A., a 1980s solo recording by the Spanish piano virtuoso Tete Montoliu, and we'll hear him in a solo performance of Sonny Rollins' tune Arigen, which the name comes from Nigeria, spelled backwards. Right now, it's time to begin our live drive time reports on the 10s. Direct from the Minnesota Department of Transportation's Freeway Nerve Center, the RTMC. Bob Urich is at the Regional Transportation Management Center in Roseville with First Alert Traffic. Good morning, Bob.
1: Good morning. We've got good road conditions, no major delays to report. We are watching in the East Metro. This is West 94 at Century Avenue. Got a stalled vehicle over on that shoulder on that right side. In Bloomington, eastbound 494, the ramp to get to southbound 77, that ramp currently closed for long-term construction work. You can get around that. The detour has you taking the other three ramp loops to get to southbound 77. The sunrise today, 6:44. Live from the RTMC, it's Jazz 88 traffic.

0: Charlie Parker in a May 1949 session recorded for Mercury and Clef Records. These are labels run by, at least Clef, by Norman Granz. The ensemble there, including alto saxophonist Charlie Parker, Kenny Dorham on trumpet, Al Haig piano, Tommy Potter bass, and Max Roach on drums. I'm Peter Solomon. It's the morning show on Minnesota's Jazz Station 88.5. The latest recording by vibraphonist Stephen Harris and his ensemble Blackout was the final album to feature alto saxophonist Casey Benjamin, who passed away in the last year or so at the age of 46. Benjamin not only plays alto saxophone, but he also plays something called the aerophone and the vocoder, which is an instrument that kind of transforms the human voice. We're going to hear an interesting take on the popular song What a Wonderful World, famously recorded by Louis Armstrong in the 1960s. Stephen Harris with Casey Benjamin, as I mentioned, on various instruments. Christian Sands on piano, Desiree Douglas on bass, and drummer Tyrion Gully. That's coming up right after First Alert Traffic on Jazz 88.
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2: Well, once you get to Robbinsdale, northbound 100, this is at 36th Avenue. Got a stalled vehicle. It's a bus. It's over on that right shoulder. Got roadwork closing a ramp in Bloomington. This is the ramp from East 494 to get to southbound 77. The ramp is closed until about August 15th. The sunrise today, 644. Live from the RTMC, it's Jazz 88 traffic.

0: Don't let me be misunderstood, and nobody could sing that song like Nina Simone. I'm Peter Solomon. Speaking of Nina Simone, the Twin Cities-based Pillsbury House and Theater is hosting a production called Nina Simone for Women, and the idea behind the show is a conversation between Nina Simone and three black women whose personal stories inform her song Mississippi Goddamn, which was emblematic of the civil rights era music in the early 60s. That was so important. Our music director and host of the new music show, This Just In, spoke to Thomasina Petras, who's partaking in that Christina Hamm production. And you can find that conversation at our website. 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And you can get our podcast anywhere you go for your podcasts. I'm Peter Solomon. It's the morning show. Coming up next, a look at the news, First Alert traffic, and then it's on to a classic recording of Horace Silver with Joe Henderson and Woody Shaw.
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0: Researchers at AI giant Anthropic say they're concerned that AI could threaten the existence of humanity. In latest back and forth between Iran and the U.S., the U.S. military says it struck and destroyed five Iranian oil tankers yesterday in retaliation for the latest round of strikes on its warships. Attorney General Keith Ellison has joined 22 other state attorneys general in urging a federal appeals court to uphold a lower court order requiring ICE agents to follow legal safeguards when making warrantless arrests. And Faribault High School is putting its varsity boys hockey program on hold for the upcoming season due to the low number of players participating. More on these stories in our next full newscast at 7. Here's your Twin Cities forecast. Sunny today, a high of 78. Tonight, some patchy fog, otherwise mostly clear, getting down to about 56 for the low. That fog lingering tomorrow morning, turning sunny on Thursday, a high of 80. Right now it's fair and 66 degrees. Let's get the latest on traffic now. We'll go to Bob Urich.
2: We're watching in Robbinsdale, northbound 100 at 36th Avenue. It's a stalled vehicle. It's over on that right shoulder. Got road work we're watching in Roseville and at Arden Hills. This is Snelling Avenue, which is reduced to one lane between 694 and Highway 36 from now through September 23rd. Sunrise today, 644, live from the RTMC, it's Jazz 88 traffic.
0: One of the outstanding albums that Horace Silver made on Blue Note in the mid-1960s is called The Cape Verdean Blues. Horace Silver himself was descended from a Cape Verdean family, and he infuses his music with really interesting Latin elements all the time. For this session, he assembled a band including the young Woody Shaw on trumpet, who was about 21 at the time, Joe Henderson on tenor, Bob Cranch on bass, and drummer Roger Humphreys. The recording also famously features J.J. Johnson on three tracks, but not this one. 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

0: One of my all-time favorite jazz recordings, frankly. 1965, the Horace Silver Quintet here, including trumpeter Woody Shaw, about 21 years old. Joe Henderson, always in fine form, no matter what the situation. Bob Cranshaw on bass, Roger Humphreys on drums. The tune was The African Queen. In our next set, we'll hear music that features trumpeter Adam O'Farrell. First of all, as a sideman with pianist and composer Hiromi, and then from his new project called Elephant. And by the way, trumpeter Adam O'Farrell, who's the son of Arturo O'Farrell and the grandson of Chico O'Farrell, he's going to be playing at Berlin next Tuesday with his group Elephant. So we'll sample that coming up right after First Alert Traffic on Jazz 88.
1: Pat knows that harvest can mean a lot of time alone with your thoughts while running a combine, tractor, or semi. And if the year's been a tough one, that's not always a good thing. 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
2: We're seeing building levels of traffic here in Bloomington at Shakopee, northbound 169. The backup's here starting at County Road 21. Got road construction in Arden Hills and in Roseville. This is on Snelling Avenue, reduced to just one lane between Highway 36 and 694 for that road work. In Robbinsdale, northbound 100 at 36th Avenue. Looks like we've got a stalled bus. It's over on that right side. Live from the RTMC, it's Jazz 88 Traffic.

0: tune called Curves and Convolutions. That's original music by trumpeter Adam O'Farrell with his ensemble Elephant. And they're going to be performing at Berlin in Minneapolis next Tuesday. You can find information at Berlin's website. I'll have a conversation with Adam O'Farrell that I'm planning to air later this week. I'm Peter Solomon. It's The Morning Show. Coming up, Thad Jones's ballad, A Child Is Born, rendered by Cleo Lane. We'll listen to music from Artie Shaw in just a moment on Jazz 88.
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0: 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Right now, let's get a look at traffic. We'll go to Bob Urich, the RTMC.
2: We've got slowdowns we're watching in the North Metro. This is in Blaine on eastbound 10 between Highway 65 and 35W. In Robbinsdale, northbound 100, 36th Avenue, it's a stalled bus. It's over on that right shoulder. Got road work in Eagan, and this is causing delays. Northbound 77 is seeing the backups here starting at 35E. Those continue till you get across the river. Looking in Roseville and in Arden Hills, Snelling Avenue has one lane closed and one lane open getting through between Highway 36 and 694. Live from the RTMC, it's Jazz 88 traffic.
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0: Thad Jones, a child is born. That's Cleo Lane. Right now, let's get a check on traffic with Bob Urich.
1: We've got slowdowns launching at St. Paul. This is West 94. They begin at White Bear Avenue and continue till you get to 35E. We've got road work in Arden Hills and in Roseville. Snelling Avenue is reduced to just one lane getting through between 694 and Highway 36. Elsewhere on the system, we're looking, we've got slowdowns coming out of Shakopee on northbound 169 starting at County Road 21. Sunrise today was at 6:44. Live from the RTMC, it's Jazz 88 traffic.
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2: BBC News with Govinda Gill. Researchers at the artificial intelligence giant Anthropic say they're worried the technology could threaten humanity. Writing in support of a former colleague, Anthropic's alignment science lead, Evan Hubinger, said he personally believed there was a greater than 10% chance AI could kill us all in the next decade. Chris Vallance has the details.
3: Anthropic's Evan Hubinger said in a post on X that the risk from current AI models was low, but he was worried that the technology might soon become able to improve itself to the point where it poses an existential risk to humanity. "We really do earnestly believe AI poses a species-ending risk to humans," he wrote. Mr. Hubinger added that Anthropic was trying its best, but to paraphrase, it hadn't figured out how to keep future superintelligent AIs acting in line with human values, called alignment in AI jargon and his own area of expertise.
2: The owner of China's largest messaging service, WeChat, has thanked a US cybersecurity firm for uncovering a software vulnerability that could have put more than a billion users at risk. Khalif says it developed an AI-powered cyberattack worm that could spread between phones in seconds through WeChat calls. Researchers say it took them just days to identify the app's vulnerability. The Israeli authorities are taking further action against British and European-linked organisations and individuals in response to the sanctions imposed on goods from settlements in the occupied West Bank. Israel has also given Britain 30 days to close down its consulate in East Jerusalem. Yolande Nell has more from Jerusalem.
4: The Minister of Diaspora Affairs, Amichai Shikli, has told Israeli Border Control that he recommends that individuals from 11 organisations should also be denied entry. The minister accuses these of promoting boycotts, sanctions and economic and political measures against the State of Israel. Names on the list include prominent NGOs providing humanitarian support for Palestinians, Oxfam, Save the Children, the Norwegian Refugee Council, Islamic Relief Worldwide and Medical Aid for Palestinians.
2: A British maritime safety organisation has reported that several merchant ships have been hit in the latest escalation in the conflict between Iran and the US. The UK MTO said one was listing an at anchor. The tit-for-tat strikes have led to a rise in the price of oil. Jonathan Josephs reports.
5: The return of $100 a barrel oil is a reminder of the negative impact this war is having on the global economy. Prices have risen steadily in recent weeks and have now pushed past this psychologically important barrier. It's a result of the US and Iran attacking each other, a new damage to Saudi energy infrastructure that are likely to further reduce shipments through the Strait of Hormuz. Less supply increases inflationary pressures around the world, bringing the prospect of higher interest rates and lower economic growth.
2: BBC News.
0: From the Jazz 88 newsroom, I'm Peter Solomon. More on that tit-for-tat between the U.S. and Iran and the latest back and forth between the two countries. The U.S. military says it struck and destroyed five Iranian oil tankers yesterday in retaliation for the latest round of strikes on its warships. Tehran, for its part, targeted American assets in Jordan, according to Iranian state media. Jordan's military said its air defense systems intercepted some 18 ballistic missiles, but there were no reports of casualties. Jordan remains a loyal U.S. ally, which hosts American forces, which has made the country's military bases a repeated target of Iranian strikes. U.S. Central Command offered no additional information. The latest military strikes are a piece of a military and economic strategy currently being followed by President Trump as he struggles to bring an end to the hostilities, according to the Associated Press. The Trump administration Tuesday placed sanctions on more parts of Iran's aviation industry, targeting more than 24 commercial and private airlines, as well as cargo shippers, and its recent push to isolate Tehran from the remaining trade partners it has. The U.S. and Iran are attempting to control the Strait of Hormuz, where approximately 20% of the world's oil was transported before the war began. Attorney General Keith Ellison has joined 22 other state attorneys general in urging a federal appeals court to uphold a lower court order that required ICE agents to follow legal safeguards when making warrantless arrests. The coalition argues federal law allows those arrests only when officers have probable cause and believe a person could flee before a warrant is obtained. Ellison says no law enforcement agency should be above the law, adding the safeguards protect everyone while still allowing lawful immigration enforcement. You may see the now hiring signs in your neighborhood. School districts across Minnesota are not able to find enough bus drivers right now. Senator Ann Johnson Stewart, a Democrat from Minnetonka, would like to draft legislation in the next session to address this shortage of school bus drivers.
6: School bus drivers play such an important role, and they have to be competent. They have to be well trained. We'd like them to come back year after year, so it'd be great if they were compensated in a way that encouraged that.
0: Johnson Stewart says she's open to working with the State Bus Drivers Association to come up with ideas to attract more applicants for the job. In sports, Faribault High School is putting its varsity boys hockey program on hold for the upcoming season. The reason is because of low player numbers. The decision interrupts a 50-year run of varsity hockey at the school. Officials say Faribault will instead attempt to field a junior varsity team for the 2026-27 season to rebuild the program. The St. Paul Saints in minor league baseball lost 5-4 to the Syracuse Mets yesterday. Game 2 of a 6-game series is this evening in St. Paul at CHS Field. First pitch 6:37 p.m. The University of Minnesota Golden Gopher football team hosts Mississippi State Saturday afternoon at Huntington Bank Stadium. Kickoff is set for 2:30 p.m. Saturday from Minneapolis.
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0: Iconic blues singer and guitarist Leadbelly coming up next with Good Morning Blues. Here's your Twin Cities forecast. Sunny skies today, a high of 78. We could have gusts up to 30 miles an hour. Tonight brings patchy fog, otherwise mostly clear for the forecast, low 56. That fog lingering tomorrow morning until about 8 possibly. Turning sunny, a high of 80. Right now it's 64 degrees with fair skies in the Twin Cities. I'm Peter Solomon. First Alert traffic coming your way in 3 minutes.
8: Now, this is the blue. Never was a white man had the blue. Cause nothing to worry about. Now, you lay down at night. You roll from one side of the bed to the other all night long. You can't sleep. What's the matter? The blues has got you. You get up and sit on the side of your bed in the morning. You may have a sister and a brother, mother and father around, but you don't want no talk out of them. What's the matter? The blues got you. Well, you go and put your feet under the table, look down in your plate, got everything you want to eat. But you shake your head, you get up, you say, Lord, I can't eat and I can't sleep. What's the matter? The blues got you. Want to talk to you. Hear what you got to tell them.

0: iconic blues singer Lead Belly singing Good Morning Blues with that powerful voice of his. Back in 1965, tenor saxophonist Clifford Jordan made a recording featuring jazz interpretations of 10 different songs originally recorded by Lead Belly. And we'll hear one of those next. The opening track on that album is called Dick's Holler. The band includes players like trombonist Julian Priester, Roy Burrows on trumpet, pianist Cedar Walton, Chuck Wayne on guitar, bassist Richard Davis, and drummer Albert Tootie Heath. First, though, let's get a check on traffic. And for that, we go live to the RTMC with Bob Urich.
1: Watching at Maple Grove, we've got a crash. This is on the ramp from E610 to get to Elm Creek Boulevard. The crash here has got a couple of lanes of traffic closed, traffic weaving its way around crash vehicles there to get through. In Minneapolis, westbound 94, outside the Lowry Tunnel, there's a crash. It's over on that right shoulder. Road work in Roseville and in Arden Hill. Snelling Avenue reduced to just one lane between 694 and Highway 36. That'll last until September 23rd. Seeing slowdowns in St. Paul. This is on North 52, starting at Plato Boulevard. Elsewhere, got delays in New Brighton and in Fridley. This is West 694, beginning at Silver Lake Road. Live from the RTMC, it's Jazz at EA Traffic.

0: That's saxophonist and clarinetist Greg Retarder. The tune is "I Swing Because I'm Happy." I'm Peter Solomon. It's the morning show. Coming up momentarily, right after First Alert Traffic, we'll listen to the ramble from the brilliant guitarist Julian Lage, who's going to be playing at the Fitzgerald Theater in St. Paul coming up Tuesday, November 10th at 8 p.m. This is 88.5 Minnesota's Jazz Station.
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2: Watching in Maple Grove, it's crash with injuries. Eastbound at 610 at Elm Creek Boulevard. Crash here has a couple of lanes of traffic blocked, and we've got backups developing there. In Minneapolis, westbound 94 outside the Lowry Tunnel. It's one vehicle left over from an earlier incident. It's over on the right shoulder. In Ham Lake, we've got a crash in the intersection of Highway 65 and 147th Avenue. Looking at some delays in Blaine. This is on eastbound 10 between Highway 65 and 35W. The backups here are beginning at Highway 65. And we're looking at some slower traffic. This is in Minneapolis, southbound 94, beginning at Plymouth Avenue. Live from the RTMC, it's Jazz 88 traffic.

0: Juanete, that's Joycey and Tutti Moreno with Adrian Young from Jazz is Dead, number 27. Just before that, we heard The Ramble, guitarist Julian Lage performing. He's coming to the Twin Cities, playing the Fitzgerald Theater in St. Paul in November. I'm Peter Solomon. Coming up shortly after First Alert Traffic, it's MN90. 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
0: 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Coming up after MN90, we'll hear sounds of Bob Mintzer's big band for the 1998 album on DMP Records, Latin from Manhattan. Right now, let's get a check on traffic. We'll go to Bob Urich.
2: Watching in Maple Grove, the ramp from E610 to get to Elm Creek Boulevard. It's crash here with injuries. Ambulance on the scene. They've got, looks like a couple of lanes of traffic currently closed. They're dealing with that. Minneapolis, westbound 94 outside the Lowry Tunnel. One vehicle left over from an earlier incident over to the right. Ham Lake, northbound, southbound Highway 65 at Andover Boulevard. There's a crash with debris in the roadway there. We've got slowdowns in St. Paul. This is on westbound 94 beginning at White Bear Avenue. Elsewhere, we're looking in Minneapolis. This is southbound 94. We've got the backups here starting at Plymouth Avenue. Live from the RTMC, it's Jazz 88 Traffic.
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4: Steps from the cattle sheds of the University of Minnesota's St. Paul campus sat an oasis for teachers, social workers, and ordinary philosophers from all walks of life. This learning community was birthed by Dr. Gisela Kanapka, an activist in pre-Nazi Germany youth work. She fled during World War II and later started the university's Center for Youth Development and Research. In the 60s, the university grappled with how to support youth in the midst of Minneapolis's civil unrest in response to racial animosity and police brutality. Then, student protests against the Vietnam War. Kanapka called a colleague at University of Pittsburgh to request support. In came Michael Bazerman, who worked closely with Kanapka and carried on her teaching philosophy of meeting each young person as a unique individual within a larger community. In the early 1970s, the center started training students who worked with youth in foster homes, parks and rec programs, juvenile detention, schools, or otherwise. Alumni went on to write education policy, coach athletes, and lead many of Minnesota's youth organizations.
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0: 1951, Duke Ellington made a solo piano recording, and he focused on standards, in some cases by other composers. We'll hear his interpretation of Vernon Duke and Ira Gershwin's ballad, I Can't Get Started, coming up in just a moment on Jazz 88.
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2: Watching in Oakdale, southbound 694, County Road 14. It's crash with the left lane blocked. The backups here starting at 50th Street. In Ham Lakes, Highway 65 at Andover Boulevard, it's crash in that intersection. There's debris in the roadway. In Maple Grove, the ramp from E610 to get to Elm Creek Boulevard, that ramp, there's a crash on that ramp, and looks like multiple lanes are closed there. Got delays in Woodbury. This is on northbound 494. They start at Tamarack Road and continue till you get to Oakdale, until you get to about Stillwater Boulevard. Live from the RTMC, it's Jazz 88 traffic.

love for the world is like always. For the world is a part of me, and that's why I'm so afraid of the progress being made. To warn

0: A Percy Mayfield song, a Percy Mayfield, a poet of the blues. He also wrote Hit the Road, Jack, and Save Your Love From, or not Save Your Love From Me, other songs as well. River's Invitation was one. That was called Danger Zone. Right now, let's get a check on traffic. We'll go live to the RTMC with Bob Hurek.
1: Now, we're watching Minneapolis, eastbound Highway 55. That ramp to get to southbound 94. There's a crash there. Potentially, it looks like it's blocking at least one lane. In Ham Lake, Highway 65 at Andover Boulevard, it's a crash in that intersection. In Maple Grove, this is eastbound at 610 at the ramp to get to Elm Creek Boulevard. It's crashed there. Looks like vehicles are on the left and on the right side. In Oakdale, this is southbound at 694, excuse me, at County Road 14. A crash there has been moved over to the shoulder. Live from the RTMC, it's Jazzy A Traffic.
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0: 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Right now, let's get a check on traffic. 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
1: We've got heavy delays in St. Paul on westbound 94. They begin at White Bear Avenue and continue till you get to 35E. In Oakdale, southbound 694, this is at County Road 14. It's a crash. It's been moved out of the lanes over to the right shoulder, but slowdowns here starting at about 50th. In Maple Grove, the ramp from E610 to Elm Creek Boulevard, it's crashed there with at least one lane currently closed. Ham Lake, Highway 65 at Andover Boulevard, it's a crash in that intersection. Live from the RTMC, it's Jazz 88 Traffic.
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2: BBC News with Govinda Gill. Researchers at the artificial intelligence giant Anthropic say they're worried the technology could threaten humanity. Writing in support of a former colleague, Anthropic's alignment science lead said he personally believed there was a greater than 10% chance AI could kill us all in the next decade. Here's Chris Vallance.
3: Anthropic's Evan Hubinger said in a post on X that the risk from current AI models was low, but he was worried that the technology might soon become able to improve itself to the point where it poses an existential risk to humanity. Mr. Hubinger added that Anthropic was trying its best, but to paraphrase, it hadn't figured out how to keep future superintelligent AIs acting in line with human values, called alignment in AI jargon and his own area of expertise. He was responding to a post from a self-described former OpenAI employee who had just quit Anthropic, Jacob Coxon, who claimed neither company was acting responsibly.
2: The owner of China's largest messaging service, WeChat, has thanked a US cybersecurity firm for uncovering a vulnerability that could have put more than a billion users at risk. Tencent, which owns WeChat, says it's now fixed its software. Ella Bicknell reports.
4: The American firm Caliph says it created an AI-powered cyber attack worm that could spread rapidly through WeChat accounts. The hack worked by calling the contacts of the infected accounts and then taking control of them within seconds. Caliph says AI allowed it to develop the hack in just over a week, a task that would normally take a team of hackers months. It warned that AI is giving less skilled people greater hacking capabilities, leaving companies and public bodies at unprecedented risk.
2: The Israeli authorities are taking further action against British and European-linked organisations and individuals in response to the sanctions imposed on goods from settlements in the occupied West Bank. The diaspora minister has written to Israeli border control, recommending that representatives from Oxfam and Save the Children, among other groups, should be denied entry. Yolande Nell is in Jerusalem.
5: What has happened under this Israeli government is really something quite unprecedented. 104 new settlements authorised in the West Bank, and settler violence now at an all-time high, according to the UN. And that has led to this response. There is one Israeli commentator writing in the newspaper Yediot Ahronot this morning, saying that Jerusalem had prepared for rain, but what arrived yesterday was a full-blown storm.
2: A British maritime safety organisation has reported that several merchant ships have been hit in the latest escalation in the conflict between Iran and the US. The tit-for-tat strikes have led to a rise in the price of oil. It's hit $100 a barrel for the first time since July. This is the latest world news from the BBC.
0: From the Jazz 88 newsroom, I'm Peter Solomon. The secretary of the Smithsonian Institution has announced that he will retire at the end of 2026. 78-year-old Lonnie G. Bunch III has been with the organization for almost 40 years. The Smithsonian Institution encompasses dozens of museums, libraries, research centers, and the National Zoo, and it's been repeatedly targeted by the Trump administration. According to NPR, President Trump demanded a, quote, comprehensive, close quote, review of some of the museum's institutions, and he demanded that they celebrate American exceptionalism. This summer, the Trump administration issued a report alleging the Smithsonian's National Museum of American History had perpetrated, quote, extreme political activism, close quote. In internal communications, however, Bunch came to the defense of the Smithsonian, telling his staff, quote, at the Smithsonian, our work is driven by scholarship, accuracy, and an uncompromising commitment to tell the fullness of America's story, close quote. Bunch has stated that the president's criticism of the Smithsonian did not factor into his decision to leave, but he said the independence of the institution is absolutely essential. Minnesota Congresswoman Kelly Morrison is calling on the Department of Veteran Affairs to ensure women veterans with post-mastectomy prosthetics can receive a clothing allowance. The 3rd District Democrat says her office has heard from women veterans who have had difficulty accessing the benefit when prosthetics or other devices related to a service-connected mastectomy damage their clothing. Morrison, a member of the House Veterans Affairs Committee, is asking VA Secretary Doug Collins to clarify the eligibility guidelines and ensure women veterans are not denied the benefits that they qualify for. Scammers are specifically targeting college freshmen heading off to campus. Better Business Bureau spokesperson Lisa Schiller says scammers see new students on their own for the first time as vulnerable targets.
6: They have enough on their mind, you know, worrying about tuition and, you know, purchasing supplies and, you know, new environments for some of them. They don't need to worry about scams, but unfortunately, it's reality.
0: Schiller says parents should prepare their students for things like high-interest credit card offers, shady landlords, and other common traps. Find out more online at bbb.org. In sports, in pro football, the NFL season kicks off tonight with the Super Bowl rematch between the Seahawks and Patriots. Locally, the Vikings will open their season with the game against the Green Bay Packers. That will be Kyler Murray's debut as Minnesota's starting quarterback. Kickoff is set for 3:25 p.m. Sunday at U.S. Bank Stadium. In Major League Baseball, Cody Clemens' 25th home run of the season was the go-ahead tally as the Twins won 5-4 over the Detroit Tigers Tuesday night. The rubber match of that series is today at 12:10 p.m. in Detroit.
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0: In just a moment, a recording for the late 1930s featuring Cab Calloway. Sunny skies in your forecast today, a high of 78, gusts up to 30 miles an hour. Tonight, mostly clear, a low of 56, some patchy fog developing in the early morning hours tomorrow, dissipating after about 8 o'clock, turning sunny with a high of 80. Right now, 64 degrees with light clouds in the Twin Cities. I'm Peter Solomon for Jazz 88.

sister, save me. 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Sister, if you lead me to pastures green and eyes of blue, don't make me feel like a motherless child. 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
1: I didn't even remember that Ben Webster had played with Cab Calloway. That was Ben Webster featured on Save Me Sister. Cab Calloway doing the vocals. That number by Harold Arlen and Yip Harburg. The same team, of course, that were responsible for Wizard of Oz, the soundtrack to that famous film. That song originated in a show called The Singing Kid. The other soloists included trombonist Claude Jones, trumpeters Shad Collins and Lamar Wright, and of course, vocals by Cab Calloway. This is 88.5 KBEM, Minnesota's jazz station. Right now, let's get another check on traffic. We'll go live to the RTMC with Bob Urich.
2: Watching in South Minneapolis, E62 at 35W. It's crashed over on the right in Shakopee. This is northbound 169 at County Road 83. It's a crash here with part of one lane blocked in Oakdale. This is southbound 694 at County Road 14. A crash here has been moved over to the right shoulder. In Badness Heights, east 694 at Highway 61, crash there is over on the right shoulder. Have heavy delays in the East Metro. This is on northbound at 35E. Backups here beginning at 494. They continue till you get to about Randolph. Live from the RTMC, it's Jazz at EA Traffic.
1: Pianist Jerry Allen is gone now for some time, but she continues to inspire young musicians. One is bassist and bandleader Hannah Marks, whose recent quartet album, Feed the Fire, was inspired by pianist Jerry Allen. This is from that recording with Hannah Marks on bass, Nathan Rising on alto sax, Lex Corton piano, and Stephen Kramer on drums. This is called Fan Club on Listener Driven Jazz 88.

0: We Three Kings, which is usually a holiday standard, but it was also a jazz vehicle. Rahsaan Roland Kirk made a famous album called We Three Kings using this melodic theme. That's pianist Jerry Allen, and the music we heard just before her piano solo was Fan Club from bassist Hannah Mark's recent tribute to pianist Jerry Allen. She died in 2017 at the age of 60, just an absolutely brilliant performer. Coming up, we'll hear the live music calendar and music on the way from a legend in Latin jazz, timbalero Henry Pucho Brown and his Latin Soul Brothers. That's all coming up on Jazz 88.
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0: That's Pucho Brown, and we'll get to him in a moment. Right now, let's get a check on traffic with Bob Urich.
3: Now, we're watching in Oakdale, southbound 694. This is at County Road 14. It's crashed. It's over on that right shoulder in Minneapolis, northbound 35W at 46th Street. Got an incident here. Could be a crash. It's off to the right. In Shakopee, this is northbound 169 at County Road 83. Crash here over to the left. In South Minneapolis, East 62, this is at 35W. It's a crash on the right side. In Badness Heights, looking at an incident here. This is eastbound at 694. There's a semi and another vehicle at Highway 61 over on the shoulder on the right. Live from the RTMC, it's Jazz 88 traffic.

0: A recording dating back to the mid-60s, vibraphonist Lionel Hampton doing Pick a Rib. This was done for Impulse Records. They occasionally released swing in addition to their more, adventurous and boundary-pushing musical performances by folks like John Coltrane and Archie Shepp. This date included Clark Terry on trumpet, saxophonist Ben Webster, pianist Hank Jones, bassist Milt Hinton, and drummer Ozzie Johnson. Not a bad band at all. That was a tune called Pick a Rib on Jazz 88.
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0: Coming up, These Foolish Things, rendered by alto saxophonist Art Pepper, accompanied by pianist George Cables, bassist George Mraz, whose birthday is today, and drummer Elvin Jones. And it's from a live performance at the Village Vanguard. First, though, let's get a check on traffic. We'll go to Bob Urich.
2: We've got delays we're watching at St. Paul. This is on westbound 94. They start at about White Bear Avenue and continue till you get to 35E. In Minneapolis, southbound 94 has the slowdowns here starting at 26th Avenue, and those continue till you get through the Lowry Tunnel. Heavy delays in the East Metro. This is on 35E northbound. They begin at 494. This is due to road construction, and they continue till you get to Highway 13. Looking in Minneapolis, northbound 35W at 46th Street. It's crashed over on that right side. In Shakopee, northbound 169 at County Road 83. It's crashed there with vehicles into the lane. Live from the RTMC, it's Jazz 88 traffic.

These Foolish Things, as interpreted by saxophonist Art Pepper, playing tenor here. He was typically more often heard on alto sax, and he was accompanied by George Cables on piano, George Mraz on bass, and drummer Elvin Jones. I'm Peter Solomon. Vocalist Carmen Lundy, who's about to turn 72 years old, has been selected as an NEA Jazz Master.

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2: Watching at St. Paul, westbound at 94, we've got delays starting at White Bear Avenue, heavy until you get to 35E. In Minneapolis, northbound at 35W at 46th Street, a couple of vehicles involved in a crash there over on that right shoulder. Shakopee, this is northbound 169 at County Road 83. It's a crash over on that left side. MnDOT reminds you that we are still in construction season. Road crews depend on you to stay alert and to move over so that they can work safely. Live from the RTMC, it's Jazz 88 Traffic.

0: Omega, that saxophonist Emmanuel Wilkins. Just before that, original music from Carmen Lundy, who was just honored as an NEA Jazz Master for this year. I'm Peter Solomon. Coming up, we'll hear from Somi here on Listener Driven Jazz 88.
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5: Got a crash we're watching in Minneapolis. This is northbound 35W at 46th Street. The crash is over on that right side. In St. Paul, this is a new crash. Eastbound 94 at Robert Street. There's a vehicle over, looks like it's over on that right side with the right lane currently blocked. In New Brighton, E694 at Silver Lake Road. Crash here is off to the side. Live from the RTMC, it's Jazz 88 Traffic.
0: We'll continue with Lady Revisited. This is Somi from her album Holy Room on Jazz 88.
6: This last song is inspired by the late, great Fela Kuti. So at least for those of you who might not know Fela, Fela was a pioneer of Afrobeat. So please feel free to dance a bit in your seats.

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1: Those great African rhythms, Somi with Lady Revisited. Time for another look at traffic now. 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
2: In Arden Hills and Roseville, Snelling Avenue is reduced to one lane between Highway 36 and 694 for road improvement work. And in Bloomington, the ramp from East 494 to go to South 77, that ramp is closed for MnDOT construction. Jazz 88 keeps you in touch with major closures and delays at the top of the hour during the midday today. Then we return for live reports this afternoon starting at 3:30. My name is Bob Urich, reporting for Jazz 88 Traffic.
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3: BBC News with Tom Dewsbury. Researchers at the artificial intelligence giant Anthropic say they're worried the technology could threaten humanity. Anthropic's alignment science lead said he personally believed there was a greater than 10% chance AI could kill us all in the next decade. A former colleague had earlier posted that no other human activity posed this level of danger. There have been a growing number of voices within the industry calling for international coordination to slow AI development. Our senior technology reporter Chris Valance has more details.
4: There's a geopolitical dimension to this. Weapons are terrible things, but if the other guy's got them, we want them too. And I think, you know, that was the logic of nuclear armament. And there's a sort of certain amount of that similar sort of geopolitics here. You know, AI brings lots of useful things, and reining it in, if the other side isn't going to do it, it's difficult for individual nations to do that without feeling they're putting themselves at risk. On the face of it, a multinational agreement is what's required, but there's a difficult logic to that.
3: The owner of China's largest messaging service, WeChat, thanked a US cybersecurity firm for uncovering a software vulnerability that could have put more than a billion users at risk. Caliph says it developed an AI-powered cyber attack worm that could spread between phones in seconds through WeChat calls. In its biggest single investment in Europe, Google is to spend at least $15 billion building data centres and other digital infrastructure to power its AI ambitions in Finland. Google estimates the two-year construction alone will support 37,000 jobs, with 7,000 involved later in running the operations. With its cool climate and relatively cheap electricity, Finland's seen a boom in data centres in recent years. Google's chief investment officer, Ruth Porat, spoke to reporters in the capital, Helsinki.
5: Google's announcement this morning, which builds on our long-term investment in Finland, reflects our confidence in the strength of Finland's leadership, amazing workforce, and enthusiasm for a digital transformation. And it underscores our commitment to strengthen Google's connection with Finland and with Europe.
3: The Israeli authorities are taking further action against British and European-linked organizations and individuals in response to the sanctions imposed on goods from settlements in the occupied West Bank. The diaspora ministers written to Israeli border control recommending representatives from Oxfam and Save the Children are denied entry. Yolan Nels in Jerusalem.
6: What has happened under this Israeli government is really something quite unprecedented. 104 new settlements authorized in the West Bank, and settler violence now at an all-time high, according to the UN. And that has led to this response. There is one Israeli commentator writing in the newspaper Yediot Ahronot this morning, saying that Jerusalem had prepared for rain, but what arrived yesterday was a full-blown storm.
3: BBC World News.
1: From the Jazz 88 newsroom, I'm Peter Solomon. Good morning. The Trump administration announced yesterday it will ban Canadian dairy products, most of its alcoholic beverages, and Canadian motorcycles as the trade war between the two neighboring countries escalates. That ban is scheduled to go into effect in about 21 days. It follows Canadian retaliatory tariffs of $20 billion in U.S. imports that took effect Tuesday. President Trump also acted yesterday to drop Canadian products out of big long-term U.S. government contracts. Canada's Prime Minister Mark Carney vowed to accelerate efforts to decrease the country's dependence on the U.S. President Trump directed the General Services Administration to declare Canadian products ineligible for American government contracts until Canada allows, quote, full and fair reciprocity, close quote, for American goods. Carney commented Tuesday that Canada's strategy focused on becoming more independent. Carney explained, quote, it's about ensuring that no country can hold us hostage and that we can live how we want to live, close quote. Minnesota Congresswoman Kelly Morrison is calling on the Department of Veterans Affairs to ensure women veterans with post-mastectomy prosthetics can receive a clothing allowance. The 3rd District Democrat says her office has heard from women veterans who have had difficulty assessing the benefit when prosthetics or other devices related to a service-connected mastectomy damages their clothing. Morrison, a member of the House Veterans Affairs Committee, is asking VA Secretary Doug Collins to clarify the eligibility guidelines and ensure women veterans are not denied benefits that they qualify for. More than 1.9 million people attended the 2026 Minnesota State Fair. Fair officials say Labor Day attendance of 159,101 people brought the 12-day total to 1,923,325. The fair also drew more than 38,000 entries in agricultural and creative competitions with almost $2.5 million in prize money awarded. The Miracle of Birth Center welcomed 160 newborn animals, while grandstand events attracted more than 102,000 fans. The Great Minnesota Get-Together returns August 26th through Labor Day, September 6th, 2027. Looking at sports, Faribault High School is putting its varsity boys hockey program on hold for the upcoming season because of low player numbers. That decision interrupts a 50-year run of varsity hockey at the school. Officials say Faribault will instead attempt to field a junior varsity team for next year to rebuild the program. The St. Paul Saints lost 5-4 to the Syracuse Mets Tuesday. Game 2 of that series tonight at CHS Field at 6:37. In Major League Baseball, Cody Clements' 25th home run of the season was the go-ahead tally as the Twins won 5-4 over the Detroit Tigers yesterday. The rubber match is today at 12:10 p.m. in Detroit.
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1: Looking at the roads in the Twin Cities, in Roseville and Arden Hills, Snelling is reduced to one lane between Highway 36 and 694 for road improvement work. And in Bloomington, the ramp from East 494 to go to South 77 is closed for MnDOT construction. Meanwhile, looking at the Twin Cities forecast today, sunny skies, a high of 78, patchy fog tonight, otherwise mostly clear overnight, a low of 56. I should say patchy fog developing in the early morning hours tomorrow, possibly lingering until about 8 o'clock, turning sunny, a high of 80 on Thursday. I'm Peter Solomon. 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Coming up a little bit later this hour, we'll hear music from drummer Mike Clark, a former associate of Herbie Hancock, and we'll kick off this hour's music with Honeysuckle Rose, interpreted by Count Basie and Joe Williams on Jazz 88.

Always the magical combination, organist Jimmy Smith and guitarist Wes Montgomery, and that was called James and Wes. We opened the set with Honeysuckle Rose, Count Basie, along with singer Joe Williams. We'll focus on New Orleans sounds next as we get into some music from James Booker. We'll hear One for the Highway. Following that, Take It to the Street, a performance by the Rebirth Brass Band, and that'll take us to Engines of Our Ingenuity. I'm Peter Solomon. 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
2: Today, let's talk about cultural complexity. The University of Houston Mathematics Department presents this program about the machines that make our civilization run and the people whose ingenuity created them. The theory of evolution is well understood and accepted. It explains how simple organisms gave rise to the multitude of complex creatures that inhabit our planet. But human societies and cultures also changed over the ages. The small hunting groups of our ancestors were the precursors of today's complex states. Their stone tools replaced with the smartphones in our pockets. Does the evolution of our genes also impact cultural changes? Can cultural shifts impact the genetic makeup of our species in turn? A number of examples support this idea. For instance, most ancient human adults were lactose intolerant. As our ancestors domesticated animals, milk became a readily available food source. Those that could use it had an advantage over those that could not. The ability to digest milk in adulthood thus became widespread in certain societies. A cultural change, the domestication of animals, thus influenced our genes. But this new ability to drink milk in turn affected our culture. Those of our ancestors that could digest milk were less likely to slaughter their cattle for food. Some became shepherds and developed pastures. Hence, changes in our genes in turn influenced how we spend our time, how we raise animals, and how we use the land. These processes are the domain of dual inheritance theory, a mathematically grounded description of how our culture and our physical selves co-evolved. The theory also suggests that our capacity for culture evolved along with our genes. How we innovate and how we propagate knowledge has been shaped by evolution. The cost of experimentation can be high. You don't want to be the first to try a new type of plant or mushroom. If you remember a successful way to hunt, you will prosper. To use a well-worn phrase, we're lucky that not every generation needs to reinvent the wheel. And since our ability to learn is beneficial, it's possible that good learners had more children who were themselves good learners. The capacity to learn and impart information may have evolved and shaped our culture, but these capacities may have shaped our genetic selves in turn. Indeed, our capacity to absorb cultural information is remarkable compared to our closest relatives. Consider the Kellogg family, who in the 1930s began rearing their baby son, Donald, along with a baby chimpanzee. Their goal was to see whether the chimp would learn to behave and vocalize like a human. However, the experiment was halted when baby Donald started copying the chimp's shrieks. We have now mapped the human genome and found that we are more than just a product of this genetic information. The evolutionary biologist Theodosius Dobzhansky said that nothing in biology makes sense except in the light of evolution. To understand humans and our societies, we will need more than understand the evolution of our genes. We will need to understand how they evolved along with our culture. I'm Krešo Josić at the University of Houston, where we are interested in the way inventive minds work.
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A former associate of Herbie Hancock's, drummer Mike Clark, along with trumpeter Eddie Henderson, who also famously was a member of Herbie Hancock's sextet in the early 70s. Patrice Rushen featured on keyboards on this recording. Essiet bass and saxophonist Craig Handy. We heard Hancock's composition, Toys. I'm Peter Solomon. It's The Morning Show on Lister Driven Jazz 88. Coming up next, we'll hear a version of After Hours, which is a blues tune that was famously recorded by Avery Parrish with the Erskine Hawkins Orchestra. This version comes from a late 50s session on Verve, pairing Dizzy Gillespie with Sonny Rollins and Sonny Stitt and pianist Ray Bryant. After Hours, next on Jazz 88.

A great tune by Fats Waller, and a tune that's become a standard since he recorded it with orchestra in 1943. That's Jitterbug Waltz. I'm Peter Solomon. It's the morning show. Still to come, we'll hear from Lakeisha Benjamin with Chief Sean Atunde Ajua, formerly trumpeter Christian Scott, and a tune called Mi Gente. And that's coming up next on Jazz 88.

0: That was Mi Gente, saxophonist Lakeisha Benjamin playing alto with Chief Shana Tunde Adjua on trumpet. I'm Peter Solomon. That does it for this edition of The Morning Show. Coming up in a few minutes on Jazz with Class, we'll hear music from saxophonist Ben Webster. Kurt Elling is joined by the WDR Big Band, singing music that was originally recorded as part of the Liberian Suite by Duke Ellington, featuring Al Hibbler. Also on the way in the next hour, Cuban pianist Harold Lopez Nusa, Chip Wickham, trumpeter Kermit Ruffins of New Orleans as well. So many different styles, so much you hear every day. All of this music is only here because it's been supported. If you haven't had a chance, go to our website, jazz88.fm, poke around, listen to some stories, check out our live music calendar, and make a contribution to keep the music coming. 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
2: BBC News with Tom Dewsbury. In one of the starkest warnings yet about AI, a leading researcher at Anthropic says there's a greater than 10% chance the technology could wipe out humanity. He said that although the firm aimed to be responsible, it had not managed to make sure AI would always act in the interests of people. China's messaging service WeChat thanked a US cybersecurity firm for uncovering a software vulnerability that could have put more than a billion users at risk. The firm developed an AI-powered hack that could spread between phones in seconds. WeChat's owner says it's now fixed the vulnerability. In its biggest single investment in Europe, Google's to spend at least $15 billion building data centres and other digital infrastructure in Finland to power its AI ambitions. Israel's taking further action against British and European-linked organisations and individuals in response to sanctions imposed on goods from settlements in the occupied West Bank. The British charities Oxfam and Save the Children are among groups to be denied entry. Britain's prime ministers defended the sanctions, saying they showed leadership. US analysts who've studied satellite imagery spanning 6 years say a suspected underground Iranian nuclear site's seen a surge in construction this year. The site at Pickaxe Mountains near Natanz, where Western intelligence suspects Iran's building an undeclared enrichment facility. The number of child deaths from a measles outbreak in Bangladesh has now passed 1,000. This wave began in March and is the country's deadliest in decades. The European Commission's put forward proposals to bring down housing costs in Europe's most populous cities. It says local authorities should be given greater powers to act in areas under housing stress, aggravated by short-term rentals such as Airbnb. And the coffin of the Norwegian king, Harald V, has arrived at its final resting place at Akershus Fortress after a funeral at Oslo Cathedral. Heads of state, monarchs and politicians from around the world attended the service. BBC News.
0: From the Jazz 88 newsroom, I'm Peter Solomon. Good morning. President Trump has threatened to bar the sale of aircraft from Canadian manufacturer Bombardier unless it makes planes in the United States. The builder of private jets responded to the president by pointing out that major components for its airplanes, ranging from wings to engines, are produced in the U.S. and that its supply chain is heavily reliant on American companies. Since trade negotiations faltered between the U.S. and Canada, President Trump and his administration have launched numerous tariffs, threats, and personal attacks depicting Canada as weak and dependent. Canada retaliated yesterday with tariffs on approximately $20 billion worth of American goods. In a statement, Bombardier said the United States aerospace industry is a, quote, clear winner on trade and exports, close quote. It said it creates tens of thousands of jobs directly and through its supply chain, which includes about 2,800 U.S. companies in 47 states. Wings for its business jets are made in Texas, flight control components are manufactured in Southern California, and Honeywell, a major U.S. aerospace manufacturer, builds engines for Bombardier's Challenger jets in Phoenix, for example. The company says it values its American partnerships and plans to continue its work with American companies and workers. Minnesota's four Republican members of Congress are pressing Governor Walz for answers over suspected fraud involving group homes linked to a Liberian government official. Representatives Tom Emmer, Pete Stauber, Michelle Fischbach, and Brad Finstead sent Walz a letter following an investigation into companies linked to Sekou Toukouli that received $36 million in state payments over the past decade. Minnesota has since suspended Medicaid payments to Toukouli-affiliated facilities, citing credible fraud allegations. State Health health officials also moved to shut down three group homes over licensing and safety concerns. A partnership between the St. Louis County Sheriff's Office and U.S. Marshals Service has led to more than 50 fugitive arrests since January. The Sheriff's Office assigned a full-time deputy to the North Star Fugitive Task Force at the beginning of the year. The unit primarily tracks people wanted for violent felony offenses, including suspects who have fled Minnesota. Authorities say investigations have also resulted in the seizure of 15 firearms, more than 3 kilograms of meth, 1,200 grams of cocaine, 250 grams of fentanyl, and nearly $75,000 believed to be connected to drug trafficking. Looking at sports in men's soccer, the Loons will host the Dallas Football Club tonight at 7:30 at Allianz Field. In pro football, the NFL regular season kicks off with a Super Bowl rematch between the Seahawks and Patriots tonight. The Vikings are going to open their regular season with a game against the Green Bay Packers. It will be Kyler Murray's debut as the starting quarterback on the Vikings. Kickoff is slated for 3:25 p.m. Sunday from U.S. Bank Stadium.
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0: Checking on the roads in Roseville and Arden Hills, Snelling Avenue reduced to one lane between Highway 36 and 694 for road improvement. In Bloomington, the ramp from East 494 to go south on 77 closed for MnDOT construction. Sunny skies, 78 for the high today. We could get gusts up to 30 miles an hour. Tonight, patchy fog. Otherwise, clear, a low of 56. That fog lingering tomorrow morning, turning sunny later, a high of 80. I'm Peter Solomon for Jazz 88.

0: Paul Yonemura with Spirit of Light on Jazz 88 and Jazz with Class on a Wednesday. And a good morning to you. My name's Manny Hill, hosting today, and happy to be with you until 1 o'clock on this ninth day of September, second day of school for Minneapolis Public Schools students. And happy to have the students back, and they'll be back on these airwaves very, very soon. Ray Brown kicked things off this hour with Dexter's Dex, followed by Out of Into with Radical. And coming up, we've got Chip Wickham and Ben Webster on the way as well. But right now, it's Kermit Ruffins with Chinatown on Minnesota's Jazz Station 88.5.
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Saxophonist, flautist, producer, composer, he does it all. 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It's now known as X, formerly known as Twitter, and Facebook as well at KBEMFM. Coming up, we have got Kurt Elling and the WDR Big Band, L.A. Buckner and Big Homie on the way, and we'll wrap things up this hour with Everything But the Girl. Right now, it's Ben Webster with Young Bean on Jazz 88.

0: The 2026 election season is here. 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
1: Hey, this is Nate Milstein. 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

0: Round of applause there for Tracy Thorn and Ben Watt, otherwise known as Everything But the Girl. That one's called Fascination, to close out this hour of Jazz with Class. L.A. Buckner and Big Homie mixed in on the set there as well with Watch Your Step, which featured Corey Henry. And before that, you heard from Kurt Elling and the WDR Big Band, I Like the Sunrise. I like the sunrise, too. My name is Manny Hill. This is Jazz with Class on Listener Driven Jazz 88. And coming up next hour, Duke Ellington, Billie Holiday, Lee Morgan. And we'll also have a jazz moment featuring Snooky Young. So you'll want to stick around for that. BBC World News at the top of the hour. I'll have national and regional news 2 minutes after that.
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3: BBC News with Tom Dewsbury. In one of the starkest warnings yet about AI, a leading researcher at Anthropic says there's a greater than 10% chance the technology could wipe out humanity. He said although the firm aimed to be responsible, it had not managed to make sure AI would always act in the interests of people. China's messaging service WeChat thanked a US cybersecurity firm for uncovering a software vulnerability that could have put more than a billion users at risk. The firm developed an AI-powered hack that could spread between phones in seconds. WeChat's owner says it's now fixed the vulnerability. The German Chancellor Friedrich Merz has accused the far-right Alternative for Germany party of anti-migration policies that amount to ethnic cleansing by skin colour and origin. The AfD leader, Alice Weidel, said the days of the Merz coalition were over. Her party was successful in regional elections last weekend. The European Commission's put forward proposals to bring down housing costs in Europe's most populous cities. It says local authorities should be given greater powers to act in areas under housing stress, aggravated by short-term rentals such as Airbnb. A judge on Brazil's Supreme Court ordered the immediate reinstatement of the federal police chief. André Rodrigues had been removed on Tuesday by another Supreme Court judge, but Justice Flávio Dino argued his removal would affect investigations under his supervision. U.S. analysts who've studied satellite imagery spanning 6 years say a suspected underground Iranian nuclear site's seen a surge in construction this year. The site at Pickaxe Mountains near Natanz, where Western intelligence suspects Iran's building an undeclared enrichment facility. President Trump has previously threatened to bomb it. And the discovery of 5 baby orangutans in eastern Indian state of Odisha has sparked an investigation into whether they were illegally trafficked into the country and abandoned. Pictures of the critically endangered apes show them sitting on the forest floor eating bananas thousands of kilometres from their usual habitat. BBC News.
0: From the Jazz 88 newsroom, the secretary of the Smithsonian Institution has announced that he will retire at the end of 2026. 78-year-old Lonnie G. Bunch III has been with the organization for nearly 4 decades. The Smithsonian Institution encompasses dozens of museums, libraries, research centers, and the National Zoo, and it has been repeatedly targeted by the Trump administration, according to NPR. In August last year, President Trump demanded a comprehensive internal review of 8 Smithsonian museums and demanded that they, quote, celebrate American exceptionalism. This summer, the Trump administration issued a report alleging the Smithsonian's National Museum of American History was guilty of, quote, extreme political activism. In internal communications, Bunch came to the defense of his organization, telling staff, quote, at the Smithsonian, our work is driven by scholarship, accuracy, and an uncompromising commitment to tell the fullness of America's story, end quote. Bunch has stated that the president's criticism of the Smithsonian did not factor into his decision to leave, but he said the independence of the institution is essential. Bunch was first named secretary of the Smithsonian in 2019, becoming the first historian and the first African-American to hold the position. Thousands of Minnesota nursing home workers will be covered by new minimum wage requirements beginning Thursday. Starting September 10th, the statewide minimum wage will be $19 an hour for general nursing home workers, $22.50 for certified nursing assistants, $23.50 for trained medication aides, and $27 for licensed practical nurses. The wage standards were established by Minnesota's Nursing Home Workforce Standards Board and are moving forward following federal approval of a state plan amendment in August. And Attorney General Keith Ellison has joined 22 other attorneys general in urging a federal appeals court to uphold a lower court order requiring ICE agents to follow legal safeguards when making warrantless arrests. The coalition argues federal law allows those arrests only when officers have probable cause and believe a person could flee before a warrant is obtained. Ellison says no law enforcement agency is above the law, adding that the safeguards protect everyone while still allowing lawful immigration enforcement. In sports, Minnesota United hosts Dallas FC tonight, kicking off at 7:30 from Allianz Field. The NFL kicks off its regular season tonight with a Super Bowl rematch between the Seahawks and the Patriots. As for the Vikings, their week one opponent is the Green Bay Packers. It will be Kyler Murray's debut as Minnesota's starting quarterback. Kickoff is set for 3:25 on Sunday afternoon from U.S. Bank Stadium. On the roads in Roseville and Arden Hills, Snelling Avenue is reduced to one lane between Highway 36 and 694 for road improvement work until September 23rd. In Bloomington, the ramp from eastbound 494 to go southbound 77 is closed for MnDOT construction until October 17th. Sunny skies today will top off at around 77. Windy as well. We'll see gusts as high as 30 miles per hour from the northwest. Patchy fog overnight tonight with the temperatures dropping down to the mid-50s. More patchy fog tomorrow morning, but otherwise another nice day. Sunny with a high near 79. I'm Manny Hill for Jazz 88 News.

Hey, it's Yancey, music director here at Jazz 88. I'm inviting you to take a ride with me weekdays from 3 to 7 p.m. on the Afternoon Cruise. It's music for the moment, only on Jazz 88.

Lee Morgan on the trumpet with Trapped on 88.5 Minnesota's jazz station. Duke Ellington began the hour with Chelsea Bridge, Billie Holiday, the great Billie Holiday, followed with Sugar. My name's Manny Hill. This is Jazz with Class on a Wednesday. Olive will be hosting tomorrow and Friday. And so look forward to the young Miss Norvell bringing you Jazz with Class during this time tomorrow and Friday. Coming up, we have a jazz moment featuring Snooky Young. Also music from Roy Haynes, Dinah Washington, and a whole lot more. Harold Mayburn also lined up for much later on in this hour. But right now it's Roni Ben-Hur with Abriendo Puertas on Listener Driven Jazz 88.

0: My professional name is Snooky Young. It used to be Snookum, and then they wound up being Snooky.
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0: I started playing the trumpet when I was about 5 years old. I really wanted to play trombone, but I had a younger brother that said he wanted to play trombone, and that just made me change my mind. I said, well, I don't want to play trombone, and that's how I got to be a trumpet player.

0: This jazz moment with trumpeter Snooky Young was created by the National Endowment for the Arts.
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All right, more music here on Jazz with Class on the way. And we've got Harold Mayburn to close out the hour. But right now, let's continue on with Dinah Washington, Pacific Coast Blues.

Be a labor of love. A labor it is. Working the night shift, mills of music venues, clubs, and bars. Farmers of feelings, trumpet trigger fingers, grappling brass valves, prodding, pressing, deafened by the rattling roar in ahead. Toiled by a tired heart, resting between the swinging rounds of rhythms. Bless the drummer's hands. Trolling a kit on the subway in the snow. The keys player's fingers homesick for cityscapes. Maraca wrists, clap stack, duct taped instruments. The message as the medium. Everything is practice for stopping bullets, blossoming heartbeats, freedom music. While the Republicans and the Democrazies argue the complexion of money, we float between classes and corners, from caviar to canned beans. E minor is a relative of G major. They family. In sound check, we split the difference. Just a tad of reverb, EQ the wedge. Living upright in the basement, a backwards world, music that wrinkles time. Reporting live from the poet's eye. Hand-me-down sounds found by an ear to the underground. Shedding off-the-cuff poems on napkins using hotel pens. A language in my mouth.

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0: Matt knows that harvest can mean a lot of time alone with your thoughts while running a combine, tractor, or semi. And if the year's been a tough one, that's not always a good thing. 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

0: Harold Mayburn. Yeah, let's give him a round of applause. Raking and Scraping, the name of that one, on Jazz 88 and Jazz with Class to close out this 11 o'clock hour. Ivan Lins before that with Trembone. This is 88.5, Minnesota's Jazz Station. One more hour of Jazz with Class to go. My name's Manny Hill. Coming up in the next hour, Illinois Jacquette. And we'll have music from John Schofield. Richard Groove Holmes will be mixed in the set, as well as Bria Schoenberg. It's all ahead in the noon hour here on Jazz 88. BBC World News coming up at the top of the hour. And then I'll have national and regional news following that. 88.5 KBEM FM, Minneapolis, St. Paul, jazz88.fm online. 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
1: BBC News with Tom Dewsbury. A leading researcher at the AI giant Anthropic says there's a greater than 10% chance the technology could wipe out humanity. He said although the firm aimed to be responsible, it hadn't managed to make sure AI would always act in the interests of people. China's messaging service WeChat thanked a US cybersecurity firm for uncovering a software vulnerability that could have put more than a billion users at risk. WeChat's owner says it's now fixed the vulnerability. The German Chancellor Friedrich Merz has accused the far-right Alternative for Germany party of anti-migration policies that amount to ethnic cleansing by skin colour and origin. The AfD leader Alice Weidel said the days of the Merz coalition were over. Her party was successful in regional elections last weekend. The United States has become the latest country to declare it recorded its hottest ever summer this year. The National Oceanic and Atmospheric Administration said the average temperature between June and the end of August was 23.6 Celsius, exceeding the previous record set in 1936 and 2021. The head of the world's main fact-checking network sounded alarm bells after the tech giant Meta moved to abolish its own functioning fact-checking system in 16 Latin American countries. The Israeli defense ministers vowed his troops will not withdraw from southern Syria while visiting the deployment. In a message addressed to President Ahmed al-Sharaa, Israel Katz said we're in the security zone and we're not moving from here. Uganda's military chief has pulled his country out of the Invictus Games, organized by Prince Harry for wounded and sick service members and veterans from around the world. General Muhoozi Kainerugaba said Uganda was unwilling to participate in an event which didn't have the approval of the king. It comes after Buckingham Palace made public a letter stating that the Duke of Sussex and his wife Meghan will not be working royals following their return to live in Britain. BBC News.
0: From the Jazz 88 newsroom, the Trump administration announced Tuesday that it will ban Canadian dairy products, most of its alcoholic beverages, and Canadian motorcycles as the trade war between the two neighboring countries escalates. The ban is scheduled to go into effect in about 21 days and follows Canadian retaliatory tariffs on $20 billion in U.S. imports that took effect Tuesday. President Trump also acted Tuesday to drop Canadian products out of big, long-term government contracts. Canada's Prime Minister Mark Carney vowed to accelerate efforts to decrease the country's dependence on the U.S. President Trump directed the General Services Administration to declare Canadian products ineligible for American government contracts until Canada allows full and fair reciprocity for American goods. Carney commented Tuesday that Canada's strategy focused on becoming more independent. Carney explained, quote, "It's about ensuring that no country can hold us hostage and that we can live how we want to live," end quote. Minnesota Congresswoman Kelly Morrison is calling on the Department of Veterans Affairs to ensure women veterans with post-mastectomy prosthetics can receive a clothing allowance. The 3rd District Democrat says her office has heard from women veterans who have had difficulty accessing the benefit when prosthetics or other devices related to a service-connected mastectomy damage their clothing. Morrison, a member of the House Veterans Affairs Committee, is asking VA Secretary Doug Collins to clarify the eligibility guidelines to ensure women veterans aren't denied benefits they qualify for. And DFL U.S. Senate candidate Peggy Flanagan says she has accepted invitations to 2 debates with Republican nominee Michelle Tafoya this fall. Flanagan's campaign says NPR News in St. Paul would host one, while the other would originate from Duluth and be televised through a KBJR Fox 9 partnership. Dates and broadcast details have not been finalized, and both debates are awaiting Tafoya's acceptance. Flanagan and Tafoya won their respective August primaries and are competing for the U.S. Senate seat being vacated by retiring Senator Tina Smith. In sports, Minnesota United will host Dallas FC tonight at 7:30 at Allianz Field. The Twins won 5-4 over the Detroit Tigers last night. The rubber match is today in Detroit, getting underway in just a few moments. On the roads in Roseville and Arden Hills, Snelling Avenue is reduced to one lane between Highway 36 and 694 for road improvement work until September 23rd. In Bloomington, the ramp from eastbound 494 to go southbound 77 is closed for MnDOT construction until October 17th. Sunny skies today will top off at around 77. Windy as well. We'll see gusts as high as 30 miles per hour. From the northwest, patchy fog overnight tonight with the temperatures dropping down to the mid-50s. More patchy fog tomorrow morning, but otherwise another nice day. Sunny with a high near 79. I'm Manny Hill for Jazz 88 News.

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Richard Groove Holmes, Them That's Got, on Jazz with Class. And this Wednesday afternoon, Manny Hill hosting with you until 1 o'clock today, before I give way to Travis Ryder at that time. It was Illinois' Jacquette who started the hour with The Soul Explosion. And we still have much more to come this hour, including from Bria Schoenberg, Lester Young, and Bobby Watson, all on the way. But right now, let's get into some John Scofield with Hot and Tot on Listener Driven Jazz.

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Known as the president of the tenor saxophone, Prez Lester Young on Jazz 88 with I Didn't Know What Time It Was here in 88.5. Lester Young, a career that sadly was cut short. He passed away in 1959 at the age of just 49. A career that did span more than 2.5 decades, but really not long enough, as a lot of really good music from him during the 40s and 50s. So Lester Young with that one there, I Didn't Know What Time It Was, here on 88.5 and Jazz with Class. Coming down the home stretch of Jazz with Class on this Wednesday, it's Manny Hill with you. And still to come, we have Jeremy Stevens and McCoy Tyner will close things out. But right now, here's Bobby Watson back home in Kansas City.

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0: the great McCoy Tyner, Blue Monk, to close out Jazz with Class today. And before that, Jimmy Stevens passing through. I hope you weren't just passing through listening to Jazz with Class today. My name is Manny Hill. I thank you for lending me your ears on this day for however long you did. And have a listen tomorrow on this program as Olive Norvell will be guiding you through the midday. And coming up next, Travis Ryder will step into this seat and he will have music from Red Garland, Pat Bianchi, and a whole lot more. The Baylor Project also lined up coming up in the next hour. So stay here on 88.5 Minnesota's Jazz Station. Have a wonderful rest of your Wednesday afternoon. It's a beautiful day in the Twin Cities today. Temperatures reaching just the upper 70s. And the next couple of days actually are going to be quite nice. So get out and enjoy it. But while you're doing so, keep listening to Jazz 88, even on your smartphone, on the TuneIn app, or on our website. 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BBC World News coming up at the top of the hour, and then Travis will have national and regional news after that. Have a wonderful day.
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2: BBC News with Tom Dewsbury. Chancellor Merz has accused the far-right AfD of anti-migration policies that amount to ethnic cleansing by skin colour and origin. Its leader, Alice Weidel, said the days of the Merz coalition were over. Her party won in regional elections last weekend. A judge on Brazil's Supreme Court ordered the immediate reinstatement of the federal police chief. He'd been removed on Tuesday by another Supreme Court judge, André Mendonça, but Justice Flávio Dino argued on Wednesday his removal would affect investigations under his supervision. The US Secretary of State's in Ecuador on the second leg of a tour of US allies in South America. Marco Rubio said there's more Washington can do with the government of President Daniel Noboa to fight the drug trafficking gangs that have established themselves in Ecuador. There have been further calls for controls on AI development after leading researchers sounded the alarm over its potential to evolve into an existential threat to humanity. One UN advisor on AI said she was shocked by the statements from Anthropic staff. The head of the world's main fact-checking networks sounded alarm bells after the tech giant Meta moved to abolish its own functioning fact-checking system in 16 Latin American countries. US analysts who've studied satellite imagery spanning 6 years say a suspected underground Iranian nuclear site seen a surge in construction this year. The site at Pickaxe Mountains near Natanz, where Western intelligence suspects Iran's building an undeclared enrichment facility. The US is the latest country to declare it's recorded its hottest ever summer this year. The average temperature was 23.6 Celsius, exceeding the previous record set in 1936 and 2021. The Metropolitan Police Force in London says it'll conduct a further criminal investigation into allegations the populist opposition party Reform UK broke rules on political donations. Footage broadcast last week showed two party officials appearing to suggest ways of circumventing electoral laws that ban foreign funding. The men have stepped down, but the party, led by Nigel Farage, denies wrongdoing. BBC.
3: From the Jazz 88 newsroom, damaging winds and heavy rains from Hurricane Lowell pelted Hawaii's western islands yesterday, and that knocked out power to thousands and ripped up stretches of beachside roads. The lights went out on Kauai, home to 73,000 residents. The hurricane didn't make a direct hit on Hawaii. The center of the storm passed west of the islands in the overnight hours and moved farther away throughout the day. But the tropical storm force winds extended well beyond the center. Meanwhile, along the Southern California coast, dangerous surf conditions kicked up by the remnants of Hurricane Marie were expected to stick around for several days. A former Minnesota state trooper will spend 27 years in federal prison for producing and distributing child pornography. 31-year-old Jeremy Plonsky of Shakopee pleaded guilty last year after investigators said he produced 23 videos involving the sexual abuse of a minor. Plonsky will also serve 15 years of supervised release after prison and continues to face a separate first-degree criminal sexual conduct charge in Scott County. Plonsky is one of at least four law enforcement officers in Minnesota who have faced sex crime charges in the past year. Three U.S. Forest Service research facilities in Minnesota will remain open as the agency moves ahead with a nationwide reorganization. Senator Amy Klobuchar says the Forest Service will retain facilities in Ely, Grand Rapids, and St. Paul. The two northern locations had previously been under consideration for closure. The Forest Service conducts research in Minnesota on forest health, management, and ecosystems. Twins beat the Tigers last night 5-4. The rubber match in the series underway now in Detroit. The Saints lost 5-4 yesterday to the Syracuse Mets. Game 2 of 6 with Syracuse is tonight in St. Paul at 6:37. And in soccer, the Loons host Dallas tonight at 7:30 at Allianz Field. On the roads in Blaine, Highway 65 construction work underway between US 10 and 125th Avenue as they prepare to turn that stretch into a freeway. And delays showing on southbound 35E from downtown St. Paul. You'll see slowdowns around Randolph Avenue leading up to single lane conditions at West 7th Street and across the River Bridge. Sunny for the rest of the day, high around 77. Northwest winds gusting to 25, down to 56 overnight. Winds will settle down for Thursday and leave us with sunny skies and a high approaching 80. I'm Travis Ryder for Jazz 88.

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Simon Mullier on a number that is a song title and a style from Latin America, Baião, from the Ceiba album, and Pat Bianchi from Confluence. We heard Wise One, Red Garland, opened up the hour on If I Were a Bell. I'm Travis, bringing you music for the next hour and a half or so, and that will include Bebo Valdez, Jeff Parker, and this from the Baylor Project, We Swing.

0: One small habit that can have a major safety impact behind the steering wheel is where to put your hands. Whether you've been driving for 50 years or 5 months, doing it right is critical in the event of an airbag deployment. Experts say we no longer use the traditional 10 and 2 o'clock position. Instead, keep your hands lower. 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MnDOT says making these simple adjustments to your steering habits will enhance your safety on the road.
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Jeff Parker on guitar and keyboards on this disc called The New Breed 2016 release. Jeff Parker and Executive Life, the name of the number. Also in the set, Babel Valdez from the Babel release, Danza Numero Dos, and the Baylor Project from The Evening. The number was called We Swing. 88.5 Minnesota's Jazz Station, powered by your contributions at jazz88.fm. 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And the name above all names in this jazz thing, it's Pops Satchmo, Louis Armstrong.

making believe they're true. Oh, give me your lips for just a moment, and my imagination will make that moment live. Give me what you alone can give.

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1: 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My name's Andrew, I live in St. Paul, and I donated my 2004 Toyota Prius. 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
1: BBC News with Andrew Peach. Chancellor Merz has hit out at the far-right Alternative for Germany, calling it a destructive force whose anti-immigration policies amount to ethnic cleansing. He was holding his first face-to-face debate in Parliament with the AfD leader Alice Weidel since her party won a sweeping victory in Saxony-Anhalt. A judge on Brazil's Supreme Court has ordered the immediate reinstatement of the federal police chief. He'd been removed on Tuesday by another Supreme Court judge, André Mendonça, but Justice Flavio Ginu had argued on Wednesday that his removal would affect investigations under his supervision. The US Secretary of State is in Ecuador on the second leg of a tour of US allies in South America. Marco Rubio has said there's more Washington can do with the government of President Daniel Noboa to fight the drug trafficking gangs that have established themselves in Ecuador. Norway's Prime Minister says President Zelensky's plane narrowly missed being hit by a drone when taking off from an airport in Moldova. He was travelling to Oslo to attend the funeral of King Harald. There have been further calls for controls on AI development after leading researchers sounded the alarm over its potential to evolve into an existential threat to humanity. One UN advisor on AI said she was shocked by the statements from Anthropic staff. US analysts who've studied satellite imagery spanning 6 years say a suspected underground Iranian nuclear site has seen a surge in construction this year. The site at Pickaxe Mountain is near Natanz, where Western intelligence suspects Iran is building an undeclared enrichment facility. Financial disclosures by the Trump administration show the US president gave sizable cash gifts to four White House staff members, including $45,000 to his close aide Natalie Harp. The White House has described the gifts as personal in nature. BBC News.
2: From the Jazz 88 newsroom, temporary legal protections for about 200,000 Salvadoran immigrants was in limbo today as a deadline neared for the Trump administration to decide if they should end. That's been the case for hundreds of thousands from Venezuela, Haiti, and other countries. The temporary protected status designation expires today, but the statute does not give a specific time for when that happens. If the Department of Homeland Security takes no action, protections are automatically extended for 6 months. DHS said in a statement today that it will announce a decision on El Salvador, quote, at the appropriate time, end quote, and that protections would remain in place until then. Almost 24 people have been arrested as part of a massive law enforcement operation targeting suspected sex trafficking, drugs, and gun crimes at four Brooklyn Center hotels. The operation was nearly a year in the making. Brooklyn Center Police Chief Garrett Flesland says what began as a local investigation grew as detectives uncovered connections to other cases.
3: Approximately 23 individuals have been arrested. Preliminary firearms recovery count is at least 7. We've also recovered approximately 1.5 pounds of drugs and right around $9,000 in cash.
2: Flesland says final charging decisions will be made as the individual cases are reviewed. The Republican half of Minnesota's congressional delegation is pressing Governor Tim Walz for answers about suspected fraud involving group homes linked to a Liberian government official. Representatives Emmer, Stauber, Fischbach, and Finstead sent Walz a letter following an investigation into companies linked to Sekou Doukouli that received $36 million in state payments over the past decade. Minnesota has since suspended Medicaid payments to Doukouli-affiliated facilities, citing credible fraud allegations. State health officials also moved to shut down three group homes over licensing and safety concerns. The public high school in Faribault is putting its varsity boys hockey program on hold for the upcoming season because of low player numbers. That interrupts a 50-year run of varsity hockey at Faribault High. The school will try to field a junior varsity team for the coming season to rebuild the program. The community of Faribault is also home to the hockey powerhouse Shattuck St. Mary's Prep School. Twins and Tigers in the rubber match of their three-game series at this hour in Detroit. The Saints lost in their opener with the Syracuse Mets at CHS Field, game 2 of 6 tonight at 6:37. Minnesota United soccer action hosting Dallas FC tonight at 7:30. And the NFL regular season begins tonight with a Super Bowl rematch. It's the Seahawks and Patriots tonight at 7:20. On the roads in Bloomington, the ramp from eastbound 494 to head south on 77 closed for construction work into mid-October. You should be able to take three loops on the Cloverleaf and still head southbound there. Meanwhile, on 35W, lane restrictions on the River Bridge near Black Dog Road will have delays in place. Lots of ramp restrictions at Cliff Road and Highway 13. Topping out around 77 today with sunny skies and a northwest breeze, down to 56 overnight. The wind calms down for Thursday. Sunny skies and 79 tomorrow. I'm Travis Ryder for Jazz 88.
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Hey, it's Yancey, music director here at Jazz 88. I'm inviting you to take a ride with me weekdays from 3 to 7 p.m. on the afternoon cruise. 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

Stan Getz and Company on El Sueño, The Dream, from the Bosses and Ballads Lost Sessions release. Jackie Terrison and Sly Johnson together on Kiff, and Oliver Nelson with Hoedown from his Blues and the Abstract Truth release. Opening this hour on Listener Driven Jazz 88, we're talking about the growth of youth studies on the St. Paul campus of the U of M during this first week of classes at the U. That's on MN90 today. Coming up after this, it's new from pianist and vocalist and arranger and bandleader Kelly Green. She's got a new album where on the front she is pictured eating paper using chopsticks. And the title of the release, Eat Your Greens, which includes performances from Wycliffe Gordon on trombone, Wallace Roney Jr. on trumpet. One of the originals written by Kelly Green on this disc, which also includes some choice covers, Kelly Green and By the Way, 88.5 Jazz88.fm.

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1: Steps from the cattle sheds of the University of Minnesota's St. Paul campus sat an oasis for teachers, social workers, and ordinary philosophers from all walks of life. This learning community was birthed by Dr. Gisela Kanapka, an activist in pre-Nazi Germany youth work. She fled during World War II and later started the university's Center for Youth Development and Research. In the 60s, the university grappled with how to support youth in the midst of Minneapolis's civil unrest in response to racial animosity and police brutality. Then, student protests against the Vietnam War. Kanapka called a colleague at University of Pittsburgh to request support. In came Michael Bazerman, who worked closely with Kanapka and carried on her teaching philosophy of meeting each young person as a unique individual within a larger community. In the early 1970s, the center started training students who worked with youth in foster homes, parks and rec programs, juvenile detention, schools, or otherwise. Alumni went on to write education policy, coach athletes, and lead many of Minnesota's youth organizations.
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Kenny Dorham on trumpet, 1959 recordings. On the Quiet Kenny release, we heard Blue Friday, Bill O'Connell putting on the Ritz, and Coplant No with Cherry Pie. In the set, too, I'm Travis. Yancey's in with the afternoon cruise coming your way beginning at 3. Traffic information straight from the source every 10 minutes from 3:30 on. BBC World News, regional headlines, and great jazz music throughout your Wednesday afternoon. Jazz Futures at 7 and Soul Village at 9 tonight. Back into music here with vocalist Faye Carroll with saxophone help from Tia Fuller on this one, The Driftin' Blues. It's recent music on 88.5.

0: Matt knows that harvest can mean a lot of time alone with your thoughts while running a combine, tractor, or semi. 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Young or old, the 988 Lifeline is always there at any hour of the day or night if you're feeling worried or blue and need someone compassionate and non-judgmental to talk to. 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
2: Hi, my name is Lily, and I'm going into my senior year at South High. I just wrapped up my summer internship at Jazz 88, and I have learned so much throughout this experience with Jazz 88 and Step Up. I learned more about jazz history and culture, but I also developed communication and public speaking skills. 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I also learned how to research artists and songs and communicate that in like an interesting kind of way. My biggest skill that I'm going to take away from this internship is confidence. I'll be able to use that throughout my senior year in college and whatever I do in the future.
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0: Miss Cassandra Wilson, welcoming you to the Afternoon Cruise. I'm Yancey for Jazz 88. It's Wax Wednesday. So best believe you'll hear some needle drops throughout the program this afternoon. And regular traffic updates come on the 10s starting at 3:30. Right now it's 88.5 KBEM FM in Minneapolis and St. Paul. We are jazz88.fm on the web, and we are a listener-supported service of Minneapolis Public Schools. Just quickly, on I-35W, 35W southbound between 35th and 36th Street, there's a crash. Pulled over on the right shoulder. This is 35W southbound between 35th and 36th Streets in Minneapolis. Look out for that crash. Again, traffic updates coming on the 10s at 3:30. 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
1: BBC News with Tom Dewsbury. President Trump says he believes his war against Iran will end following the US midterm elections. Speaking on his way to the first ever Republican Party midterm convention, Mr. Trump told reporters that Tehran would not be able to continue their attacks after November's poll.
2: I think the war will end immediately after the election because they can't hold out any longer. They're desperate to try and affect the election so that we can get a nice, weak group of people in there and leave them alone and let them have their nuclear weapon. All they want is a nuclear weapon. And if they had a nuclear weapon, the whole world is in deep trouble.
1: President Trump's to speak on both nights of the extraordinary convention in Dallas, designed to mobilize votes for the Republicans who are lagging in the polls. The German Chancellor, Friedrich Merz, has hit out at the far-right Alternative for Germany party, calling it a destructive force whose anti-immigration policies amount to ethnic cleansing. He was holding his first face-to-face debate in Parliament with AfD leader Alice Weidel since her party won a sweeping victory in Saxony-Anhalt.
3: Aber meine Damen und Herren, im Handwerk arbeiten auch Millionen Menschen mit Migrationshintergrund.
4: Ladies and gentlemen, there are also millions of people from migrant backgrounds working in the manufacturing sector. And if what you're advocating here, namely re-migration, were to become a reality, it would be nothing other than ethnic cleansing based on skin color and origin, nothing else. Ladies and gentlemen, the word re-migration is nothing other than a synonym for ethnic cleansing based on origin and skin color.
1: Ms. Weidel told the Bundestag the days of the Merz coalition were over. It's emerged that Spanish intelligence warned Morocco and the government in Madrid about the potential for a mass coordinated crossing of migrants into Spain's North African territory of Ceuta in July. Spain's National Intelligence Center said it sent the classified note a day before 70,000 people flooded across the Moroccan border by scaling a fence or swimming around it. Sergei Furcado reports.
5: According to declassified documents, Spanish officials identified WhatsApp and Facebook groups with more than 180,000 followers planning the mass movement. Spanish intelligence also alerted government representatives in Ceuta. The documents paint a mixed picture of Morocco's role in the crisis, which has become a highly polarizing topic in Spanish politics. While one report refers to the Moroccan authorities' passivity, another says it's unlikely that the mass crossing was the result of a failure on their part.
1: The US Secretary of State hailed Washington's partnership with Ecuador, describing the country as the best ally in the region when it comes to fighting what he called terrorist groups. Marco Rubio, who's in Quito, announced the US had designated the Ecuadorian gang Los Tiburones as a foreign terrorist organization. World news from the BBC.
0: From the Jazz 88 newsroom. A wildfire that sparked near Ross in Palo Pinto County in Texas on August 24th has burned at least 90,400 acres and is about 57% contained. It's destroyed more than 150 structures in the area, including homes, forced evacuations in neighboring Jack County, and affected local schools, North Texas officials said. The National Weather Service said the Ross Fire is now the second largest wildfire in North Texas. Dry vegetation, a lack of measurable rainfall, and gusty winds are creating elevated wildfire conditions across parts of the state. After more than a month without measurable rainfall, fine surface fuels have become critically to extremely dry, making vegetation easier to ignite and allowing fires to spread quickly. In regional news. The 2026 Minnesota State Fair's record-smashing attendance during its first 2 days had Minnesotans wondering if this year's crowds might have reached historic heights. Total attendance ended up being around 1.9 million attendees, slightly lower than attendance the prior 2 years and falling short of the pre-pandemic 2019 record of 2.1 million attendees. Total attendance refers to the sum of daily attendance, meaning State Fair superfans who buy tickets for all 12 days are counted 12 times. The busiest day was the second Saturday, with nearly 218,000 people in attendance. And the company Waymo is currently testing its automated cars in Minneapolis, and for now, the cars are not picking up passengers. As the company is looking to scale up and eventually offer rides without drivers in the cars, a newly proposed ordinance in the city council would require any companies operating driverless vehicles to have a human monitor, a licensed driver who would sit in the driver's seat. Council members Robin Wansley, Jamal Osman, Jason Chavez, and Arun Chowdhury drafted the ordinance, which is scheduled for a public hearing on September 22nd. In a statement, the authors said they drafted the proposal out of concern for traffic safety and the job security of thousands of Uber and Lyft drivers in the city. If the council and the mayor approve the ordinance, it will take effect in October of 2027. That's news. And in sports, we have the Twins currently down 0-3 in a matinee game against the Detroit Tigers, last I checked. The St. Paul Saints lost 5-4 against the Mets Tuesday. That was yesterday. Game two of their six-game series is tonight at 6:37. In men's soccer, the Loons will play Dallas tonight at 7:30. And this weekend, football kicks off. The NFL plays the... The NFL kicks off their regular season tonight. That's between the Seahawks and Patriots, and that's on Sunday afternoon. And our Golden Gopher football team will play Mississippi this Saturday afternoon as well. Here's a message, then I'm back with weather and more music.
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0: And this afternoon will remain sunny with a high near 78 degrees. Tonight, clear skies with a low around 57. It's currently around 80 right now, partly cloudy, mostly blue and sunny. And you're listening to The Afternoon Cruise. I'm Yancey. We will get started with McCoy Tyner playing John Coltrane. We'll hear Emmanuel Wilkins live at the Village Vanguard and then get into some vinyl. I've got some Count Basie with Tony Bennett. I've got Jazz Giants. That's Stan Getz, Jerry Mulligan, Harry Edison, Louis Belson, and Oscar Peterson. I've got an unknown session from Duke Ellington, some Mary Fedig, some... Herbie Mann. Or no, excuse me. Who's the other one? There's so many different flute players out there. Hubert Laws is who I was talking about. Anyways, we'll get into those vinyl selects down the line. So stay tuned. 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
1: Hey, this is Nate Milstein. 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Right here at the home of the Twin Cities' best music. You know I'm talking about Jazz 88, baby. Go!

0: Music from saxophonist Emmanuel Wilkins live at the Village Vanguard with Kwaku Sumbri on the drums, Micah Thomas on piano, and Ryoma Takanaga on the bass. Before this, you heard from McCoy Tyner playing John Coltrane, Afro Blue, a classic heard on the afternoon cruise. I'm Yancey, and it's Wax Wednesday. So coming up, I'll drop the needle on some vinyl selects. But it's just about 3:30, which means it's time for our live drive time reports on the 10s direct from the Regional Transportation Management Center. Standing by, Mike Larson with First Alert Traffic.
1: Yes, I am. Good afternoon. It's a beautiful afternoon in Minneapolis. Starting off here in Golden Valley, northbound 100 at Duluth Street. We've got a two-car crash. It's on the left shoulder through here. The left lane was blocked. They were clearing up some debris, but it looks like all lanes are open at this point. We're still waiting on tow trucks here. In Arden Hill, eastbound 694. This is just the ramp to go to 35W. We've got a two-car crash. They're over on the left shoulder of the ramp, so all lanes are open through there. There's a trooper there with them. Bloomington, this is the ramp from 84th Street to southbound 77, and it is blocked currently at this point. We've got what looks like to be two cars, maybe three, involved in a crash that's blocking that ramp right at the base. It's drive time traffic on the 10s from Jazz 88, and we're live from MnDOT's RTMC.
0: I've got an album here called Jazz Giants 58. This is featuring Stan Getz, Jerry Mulligan, and Harry Edison in the trumpet section, with Oscar Peterson, Herb Ellis, Ray Brown, and Louis Belson in the rhythm section. We will hear the classic tune, Woody and You, on the afternoon cruise. It's Jazz 88.

0: super swinging tune, Woody and You, as played by the Jazz Giants of 1958. That's Stan Getz on the tenor, Jerry Mulligan on the Barry sax, Harry Edison on trumpet. We've got Oscar Peterson on piano, Herb Ellis on guitar, Ray Brown on the bass, and Louis Belson on the drums. Our first vinyl select of Wax Wednesday today on the Afternoon Cruise. Coming up, music from Tony Bennett with the Count Basie Orchestra. We've got An Unknown Session. That's literally the name of the LP, from Duke Ellington, Mary Fettig, Hubert Laws, and more down the line. Right now, it's traffic with Mike Larson.
1: Minneapolis, here we have a northbound 35W at Diamond Lake Road. We got a vehicle on the right shoulder here with a MnDOT first truck. They're lending a hand. Everything's working pretty well through there. This is in Bloomington. This is southbound. I want to say southbound 169 at Pioneer Trail. We've got a couple vehicles. One of them is a commercial vehicle, a truck, on the right shoulder. There's a trooper there with him. Two lanes getting by on the left side. And we're still looking at in Arden Hills. This is eastbound, the ramp off of 694 to 35W. We've got a couple of vehicles on the left shoulder here as well. If it's happening on the freeways, you're going to hear about it here first. 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
4: Good evening, ladies and gentlemen. For the past 2 weeks, I've had the great pleasure of performing with the great Count Basie Orchestra. Every night has been like New Year's Eve. Well, I've put some gambling songs together for you. Some winners and some losers. Take your pick. Here goes the first one. I hope you like it. Here I go again. I hear the trumpets blow again. I'm all aglow again.

0: Michael Wolf with a tune called Swamp from an album called Sunny Day, featuring Ben Allison on bass, Alan Mednard on drums. Before that, Tony Bennett with the Count Basie Orchestra on Wax, because it's Wax Wednesday here on the Afternoon Cruise. I'm Yancey, and Mike Larson's got traffic.
1: Yes, we're looking here at Golden Valley again, northbound 100 at Duluth Street. We have a tow truck that has shown up to start taking one of these vehicles away. Everybody's on the left shoulder here, so all three lanes are open. And we're looking, this is in Savage, westbound 13 at Washburn Avenue. Actually, it's just at Chowan Avenue at the intersection here. Single-file traffic getting by on the left side. We've got a two-car crash there, and there's more than one flashing light. There's a fire truck, ambulance. There's a whole crew here. So this

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0: Music from Art Farmer featuring Slide Hampton on the trombone. This tune is called Home from an album called The Meaning of Art. I'm Yancey. It's the Afternoon Cruise, and I'm here with Mike Larson, who's got traffic.
1: Eben Savage, this is westbound 13 at Chowan Avenue. Single file traffic getting by on the left side. This is backed up to Highway 5 at this point. In Golden Valley, we have vehicles on the left shoulder being put onto tow trucks right now, but all lanes are open here. This is northbound 100 at Duluth Street. MnDOT reminds you we are in construction season. Road crews depend on you to stay alert and to move over so they can work safely. This is Jazz 88 Traffic.
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2: BBC News with Tom Dewsbury. President Trump says he believes his war against Iran will end immediately after the US midterm elections. Speaking on his way to the first ever Republican Party midterm convention, Mr. Trump claimed the Iranian authorities were desperate to affect the election to ensure those who got into power allowed them to have a nuclear weapon. Our correspondent at the convention in Dallas is Daniel Bush.
3: President Trump is going to deliver the big keynote address where he's expected to touch on the economy, to touch on the cost of prescription drugs, tout some of his achievements from his second term in office. But that is going to have to come in the context of again, these broader challenges that he's facing. And he just told reporters on his way down here to Texas a little while ago that oil prices would likely not fall until after the midterms. That's oil prices that have gone up because of the war in Iran.
2: The German Chancellor, Friedrich Merz, has hit out at the far-right Alternative for Germany party, calling it a destructive force whose anti-immigration policies amount to ethnic cleansing. He was holding his first face-to-face debate in Parliament with AfD leader Alice Weidel since her party won a sweeping victory in Saxony-Anhalt. When asked whether banning the AfD would be successful, Chancellor Merz gave this answer.
4: I do not believe that banning this party would solve the problem that its voters in Germany perceive. And that's why the priority in dealing with the AfD must lie precisely in the political confrontation with this party and in the attempt to win back voters for the political centre, including for the CDU.
2: US analysts who've studied satellite imagery spanning 6 years say a suspected underground Iranian nuclear site's seen a surge in construction this year. The site at Pickaxe Mountains near Natanz, where Western intelligence suspects Iran's building an undeclared enrichment facility. In July, President Trump threatened to bomb Pickaxe Mountain. The UN's nuclear watchdog, the IAEA, has decided to refer to Iran to the UN Security Council for non-compliance with its obligations under the Nuclear Non-Proliferation Treaty. It's emerged that Spanish intelligence warned Morocco and the government in Madrid about the potential for a mass-coordinated crossing of migrants into Spain's North African territory of Ceuta in July. A day before, 70,000 people flooded across the Moroccan border. Spain's spy agency sent a classified note about social media groups discussing plans to scale the border fence or to swim around it. In an hour-long interview on state TV, the Spanish Prime Minister Pedro Sánchez confirmed the discussions.
5: There are situation reports that indeed there are meetings between different government departments, but also with the autonomous city of Ceuta. There was also a slight peak in the number of arrivals by swimming. Therefore, to improve anticipation and prevention, we must get better at tracking these major shifts in the digital world.
2: World News from the BBC.
0: From the Jazz 88 newsroom, administration officials, Republican candidates and party leaders will join President Trump in Dallas today for the opening of a two-day Republican National Committee midterm convention, hoping for a last-minute boost of enthusiasm before November's elections. The key contests that will determine who wins control of the Senate are now set for the fall midterm, with Republicans fighting to hold on to their majority, where the GOP currently controls 53 seats. To secure a majority, Democrats would need to net 4 seats in November's election. The unpopular war with Iran and persistent affordability issues have helped make several Republican-held seats increasingly competitive. Democrats, meanwhile, are trying to defend a handful of other seats from possible GOP flips. Senate races with high-profile candidates in Maine, Michigan, Texas, and Minnesota will be closely watched. In regional news, suicide prevention experts are stressing that there usually isn't one event or issue that explains why someone reaches a crisis point. Save CEO Eric Mishy says a person's circumstances can involve a combination of factors.
6: We talk a lot in suicide prevention about social determinants of health. Things like, you know, what kind of housing do you have? Do you have a job? How are your finances? Are you isolated? Do you have a substance abuse issue? All of those are contributing factors to suicide, as is mental illness.
0: Eric Mishy is the CEO of Suicide Awareness Voices of Education. Mishy says Minnesota has made progress among some groups, but overall suicide rates remain far too high. September is Suicide Awareness and Prevention Month. And Minnesota's fall color season is underway, and the DNR is launching its annual fall color finder to help people track the changing leaves. The online tool provides updates on fall colors at state parks, recreation areas, and trails throughout Minnesota. DNR Commissioner Sarah Strawman says autumn is a great time to explore the state's public lands, whether hiking, camping, fishing, or paddling. In sports, oh my gosh, got to check the stats on the Twins' matinee game against the Detroit Tigers. Last I checked, they were down 0-3. The St. Paul Saints lost 5-4 against the Syracuse Mets yesterday. Game two of their six-game series is tonight at 6:37. In soccer, the Loons will play Dallas tonight at 7:30. And this weekend, football kicks off. We've got the Seahawks and Patriots who rematch this Sunday, and the University of Minnesota Golden Gopher football team on Saturday. Here's a message, then I'm back with weather and more music.
7: The Selby Ave Jazz Fest is this Saturday. From the opening parade stepping off at 11 to the headliner performance by Stokely starting at 6:30, the Jazz 88 tent will be there. Stop by and see us this Saturday. It's all free at the corner of Selby and Milton in St. Paul.
0: A forecast for the evening. Mostly clear skies tonight with a low around 57 degrees, and tomorrow will be sunny with a high near 80. 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I'm Yancey. And let's hear from Art Tatum before the next traffic break.

All right. I got some updates. So, the Twins vs. the Detroit Tigers. The Twins 2, the Tigers 5. And I believe they're in the 7th inning. I'll keep you posted on those stats. Also, the Vikings. The Vikings start season play this Sunday against the Packers in the afternoon. But the regular season, the NFL as a whole, begins tonight with a Super Bowl rematch between the Seahawks and the Patriots. Those are your updated sports updates. Again, I'm Yancey. 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

0: Art Tatum. It's got rhythm, body and soul too. Okay, the song name was Body and Soul. The album name, I Got Rhythm. The artist, Art Tatum. You're listening to The Afternoon Cruise. I'm Yancey, and I'm here with Mike Larson, who's got first alert traffic.
1: We're looking in Roseville right now. This is northbound 35W at County Road C. We have a couple vehicles, two or three vehicles on the right shoulder. There's a Trooper and a MnDOT first truck there, all on the right shoulder there, so all lanes are open, but moving slowly. Newport, this is eastbound 494, right on the Wakota Bridge, just before the Maxwell Avenue exit. We've got a couple vehicles on the right shoulder here. There's a MnDOT first truck there as well. It looks like they're fixing a flat tire, and that flat tire is on the traffic side of the vehicle, so please be careful. Give them that right lane, as it's frightening to fix a tire when there's vehicles zooming by you at freeway speed. We're also looking at Minneapolis. This is the ramp from Cedar Avenue to eastbound 94. We have a couple vehicles just on the right shoulder there at the base of the ramp, but you can make the entrance onto eastbound 94. It's drive time traffic on the 10s from Jazz 88, and we're live from MnDOT's RTMC.
0: Let's get into another vinyl select. This one, Duke Ellington, Unknown Session. And this album art is very cool. It's like a piano wrapped up in gift wrap and strings. Very, very, very interesting artwork. Duke Ellington is with Ray Nance on the cornet, Lawrence Brown on trombone, Johnny Hodges on sax, Harry Carney also on sax on the Barry, Aaron Bell on bass, and Sam Woodyard on drums. You're going to hear them play a favorite tune of mine, a Strayhorn tune. A Flower is a Lovesome Thing on Jazz 88.

0: music from Black Art Jazz Collective. That is Vicente Archer on the bass, Jonathan Blake on drums, Xavier Davis on the piano, Wayne Escoffrey and Jeremy Pelt in the horn section. The tune, The Spin Doctor, and the album was called Armor of Pride. We've got trivia coming up in 10 minutes. Right now, it's traffic with Mike Larson.
1: We're looking in Roseville here. This is northbound 35W at County Road C, and we have all lanes open, but there's still three vehicles on the right shoulder here with a Trooper and a MnDOT first truck. I think we're waiting on tow trucks here. In St. Paul, eastbound 94 at Day, just at the Dale Street exit, we've got a two-car crash blocking the left shoulder and the left lane. There's two Troopers here. There's three lanes open to the right, but they're moving slowly at this point. It's early on in the cruise still, but things are starting to heat up just a touch, so be prepared for this as you're heading out. We're live from the RTMC. We are

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0: music from the Surefire Soul Ensemble. Step Down is the name of the tune and of the tape. Before this, Brenda Navarette with Caravana for the afternoon cruise. I'm Yancey. It is almost time for trivia. I've got one message before traffic, so stay tuned.
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0: You're listening again to The Afternoon Cruise. I'm Yancey, and it's Wednesday, so that means I'm playing Wax this evening. We've also got Jazz Futures queued up at 7 and Soul Village at 9. Right now, traffic with Mike Larson.
2: We're looking at Roseville. This is northbound 35W, just after County Road C, between County Road C and D. We still have some vehicles on the right shoulder. We're waiting for tow trucks here, but all lanes are open. And in St. Paul, eastbound 94, at the Dale Street exit, we've got a two-car crash blocking the left shoulder and the left lane. There are troopers here, two troopers, and a MnDOT first truck. Three lanes to the right are opening and working, moving pretty well. Driving while impaired will cost you. Even if no one is hurt, a DUI arrest carries life-changing financial, legal, and personal consequences. MnDOT says keeping our roads safe starts with a commitment to drive sober. We're live from the RTMC. We are Jazz 88 Traffic.
0: All right, it's time for trivia today, This one is a little it might be a little tricky. I don't know for you, but maybe for our listeners. We'll see.
2: Okay.
0: All right, best known for playing as part of John Coltrane's quartet from 60 to 65, this drummer was born today in 1927 and is the youngest brother in a family, including Hank and Thad Jones. Name this player.
2: Okay, thank you.
0: You got the info? You already know?
2: I got the info. I'm pretty sure I know who this
0: okay.
2: is. I'll bounce it off the RTMC, folks.
0: It sounds good. I will read out the question again for our listeners. Best known for playing as part of John Coltrane's quartet from 1960 to 65, this drummer was born today in 1927. He is the youngest brother in a family, including Hank and Thad Jones. Name this player. Send me an email, studio@jazz88.fm. If you've got a guess, that's studio@jazz88.fm for today's trivia. In the meantime, we'll hear from Pat Metheny, his most recent release, Side Eye 3. This is a tune called S.E.O.

Pat Metheny here with a tune called SEO. As we await the results of today's trivia, the question today is this. Best known for playing as part of John Coltrane's quartet from 1960 to 65, this drummer was born today in 1927 and is the youngest brother in a family including Hank and Thad Jones. Name that player. Send me an email, studio@jazz88.fm.

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3: It's the afternoon cruise on a Wax Wednesday in September, and we've got a trivia question to answer after traffic with Mike Larson.
4: This is in Minneapolis. This is northbound 35W at 26th Street. We got a couple vehicles on the right shoulder, and the right lane is blocked here as well. A couple of troopers here. They're moving everyone onto the right shoulder, so that right lane will be opening up as well. Wayzata, northbound 494 at Carlson Parkway. The ramp coming just at the apex of the ramp coming off of Carlson Parkway onto northbound 494. We got a vehicle on the right shoulder here. It's being put onto a flatbed tow truck as we speak. All lanes are open, and this will be moving off as we speak pretty well here, pretty quick. Back to school means more yellow school buses on the roads. MnDOT reminds you, it is illegal to pass a school bus with red flashing lights. And in doing so, that can get you a hefty $500 fine. So let's avoid that. Be careful of the school buses. It is drive time traffic on the 10s from Jazz 88. We're live from MnDOT's RTMC. I think we're going to get a trivia answer here.
3: Oh, yes, because the question is this. Best known for playing as part of John Coltrane's quartet from 60 to 65, this drummer was born today in 1927 and is the youngest brother in a family including Hank and Thad Jones. Name that player.
4: Well, when I brought this up to the RTMC crew, they thought it was Hank Williams, of course. I said you had to kind of bend your way to the jazz field there. And I happen to know that's Elvin Jones.
3: Elvin Jones was born September 9th, 1927. He's best known for his association with Coltrane, but he was a remarkable band leader in his own right, sort of bridging the gap between like hard bop and some avant-garde work. He has played all around, up and down. Yeah, everyone. He's just one of those rhythm section players. It's like you've listened to him when you didn't know that you were listening. And then once you know it's him, it's like,
4: Of course. There it is.
3: Right, yes, exactly. Right. Well, yeah, there you go. Elvin Jones born today. A bonus, another awesome artist who was born today, Otis Redding.
4: No kidding.
3: Otis Redding was born today in 1941.
4: Sitting on the dock of the bay.
3: So we will hear from both these artists at some point coming up next, really, but throughout the cruise. So stay tuned for that. Thanks.
4: All right.
3: Thanks, Mike.
4: Good one.
3: And I'll shout out our listeners who got the correct answer. Joan, Heather, David, Marco, and Mark with a C. Congrats. Good guesses, Jeremy and Jason. Y'all, I found this super awesome record live. No. This is called Love and Peace. It's an Elvin Jones record, and it features Pharoah Sanders on the sax, McCoy Tyner on piano. We are going to get into this tune. It's called Hip Jones. I believe Pharoah Sanders wrote it for Elvin Jones, and it starts off banging. Let's get into that. Hip Jones on Jazz 88.

0: My kind of jazz right here. We're getting to hear that Elvin Jones signature polyrhythm with Pharoah Sanders on the horn. This is what I'm talking about, y'all. Richard Davis on the bass, Jean-Paul Bourrelly on guitar, McCoy Tyner on the piano. This is Hip Jones from an album called Love and Peace. Elvin Jones and the McCoy Tyner Quintet. Today, in 1927, Elvin Jones was born. And we celebrate him here on Jazz 88. It's the afternoon cruise. I'm Yancey. I'm moving and grooving. And I hope you are too. Passing it off to Mike Larson for First Alert Traffic.
1: Yes, I'm moving and grooving, but we're going to talk about traffic in Minneapolis, northbound 35W at 26th Street. This is just before, actually, it's just before, just at 26th Street. We've got a multi-car crash. I think it's just two or three vehicles on the right shoulder. Now, there's an ambulance here. There's a trooper. There's also a fire truck here. But they're all on the right shoulder. All lanes are open, but moving slowly through here. In St. Paul, eastbound 94, just at the apex of the ramp to go to Dale Street. Yes, we have the left lane blocked here with a multi-car crash, two-car crash, actually. One of them is being put onto a tow truck, blocking the left lane at this point. Roseville, northbound 35W County Road C. We've got a couple vehicles on the right shoulder. Tow trucks are starting to work on this as well. MnDOT roadside mowing operations are underway. Crews bring very heavy machinery, very

very close to highway traffic. MnDOT reminds drivers to stay alert and give them plenty of space. If it's happening on the freeways, you're going to hear about it here first. 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

0: Revolt and La Libertad Logico. This is from Eddie Palmieri's Vámonos Palmonte. Before that, you heard from Stefan Harris and Blackout Legacy Dances from an album of the same name. It's the Afternoon Cruise on this Wax Wednesday, September 9th. I'm Yancey. We've got some more vinyl selects coming in the next hour. Some more Elvin Jones with John Coltrane. And another little special soulful R&B guest that I heard some exciting news about. So stay tuned to hear the news as well. Right now, it's time for traffic with Mike Larson.
1: Yes, in St. Paul, eastbound 94 at Dale Street. That crash has moved off and everything's moving through there. So all lanes are open here, which is good because eastbound 94 is congested from that point all the way back across the river into downtown Minneapolis at this point. We are in the teeth of the rush hour. 35W showing a lot of congestion coming into downtown Minneapolis from both directions. Be prepared for that as well. We're live from the Regional Transportation Management Center. We are Jazz 88 Traffic.
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0: BBC News with Moira Alderson. President Trump has said he believes the war against Iran will end immediately after the US midterm elections in November. Speaking on his way to the first ever Republican Party midterm convention, Mr. Trump told reporters Tehran was unable to continue its war efforts. His comments come as oil prices surge again. From Washington, Tom Bateman reports.
1: Donald Trump said Tehran was desperate to influence the result of the midterm elections, but added it would not be able to hold out in the face of US economic pressure. And so he claimed the war would end after the vote. Iran said today it had attacked 10 ships near the Strait of Hormuz after the US said it blew up five Iranian oil tankers, sinking at least one of them. In what is turning into a new phase of the fighting, Iran appears to be trying to sink American warships using ballistic missiles, and the US is retaliating by firing at apparently unarmed commercial shipping.
0: The German Chancellor Friedrich Merz has hit out at the far-right Alternative for Germany party, calling it a destructive force whose anti-immigration policies amount to ethnic cleansing. He was holding his first face-to-face debate in Parliament with the AfD leader Alice Weidel since her party won a sweeping victory in Saxony-Anhalt.
2: Aber meine Damen und Herren, im Handwerk arbeiten auch Millionen Menschen mit Migrationshintergrund.
3: Ladies and gentlemen, there are also millions of people from migrant backgrounds working in the manufacturing sector. And if what you're advocating here, namely re-migration, were to become a reality, it would be nothing other than ethnic cleansing based on skin colour and origin, nothing else. Ladies and gentlemen, the word re-migration is nothing other than a synonym for ethnic cleansing based on origin and skin colour.
0: It's emerged Spanish intelligence warned Morocco and the government in Madrid about the potential for a mass coordinated crossing of migrants into Spain's North African territory of Ceuta in July. A day before 70,000 people flooded across the Moroccan border, Spain's spy agency sent a classified note about social media groups discussing plans to enter the city. In an interview, the Spanish Prime Minister Pedro Sánchez confirmed the discussions.
4: Son informes de situación.
5: There are situation reports that indeed there were meetings between different government departments, but also with the autonomous city of Ceuta. There was also a slight peak in the number of arrivals by swimming. Therefore, to improve anticipation and prevention, we must get better at tracking these major shifts in the digital world.
0: A judge in the US has denied bail to the social media influencers Andrew and Tristan Tate, who are fighting extradition to Britain. The brothers were arrested in July after the UK said it wanted to prosecute them for further alleged offences, including rape and sex trafficking. The Tate's lawyer said they would continue to defend themselves against the allegations. World News from the BBC.
6: From the Jazz 88 newsroom. An Anthropic researcher said he is resigning from the company over concerns the artificial intelligence firm and its competitors are not acting responsibly in AI development. This echoes concerns raised inside and outside of the industry about the technology's potential to elude human control. Jacob Coxon, who said he spent 3 years doing research at both Anthropic and OpenAI, said yesterday on the social media platform X that the two AI companies are more focused on beating each other and global competitors in developing the most advanced model possible than they are on safety. OpenAI and Anthropic caused a stir this summer when they announced about a week apart that their models had broken out of testing environments and obtained unauthorized access to real computer systems. The announcements prompted concerns about models going rogue and carrying out other more harmful tasks. In regional news, the future of the Appleton prison is back before city leaders tonight. The Appleton City Council is expected to continue discussions over an agreement with Core Civic, which will operate the former Prairie Correctional Facility as a 1,600-bed federal immigration detention center. Core Civic has offered the city about $1.2 million a year to help offset property tax revenue lost after the federal government purchased the prison. City leaders have supported the proposal, but are seeking stronger protections, including 6 months' notice if Core Civic ends the payments. The facility is expected to begin receiving detainees later this fall. And nearly two dozen people are under arrest following a massive law enforcement operation targeting four Brooklyn Center hotels. Police Chief Garrett L. Flesland says the investigation began about a year ago and eventually grew to involve local, county, state, and federal agencies. More than 250 personnel executed 31 search warrants today. Police reported at least seven guns and about a pound and a half of drugs were recovered. Authorities say suspected offenses include sex trafficking, promotion of prostitution, drug possession and manufacturing, and illegal firearm possession. Police stress the arrests and potential charges remain preliminary. That's news. And in sports, we have the Loons soccer team playing Dallas tonight at 7:30. The Twins lost the matinee game against the Detroit Tigers 2-7. The St. Paul Saints lost 5-4 against the Syracuse Mets yesterday. They'll play game two of a six-game series tonight at 6:37. In football, so the NFL kicks off the regular season tonight with a matchup between the Seahawks and Patriots. The Vikings play the Packers this weekend. That's Sunday afternoon. And also Saturday afternoon, the Minnesota Golden Gopher football team will play Mississippi State at the U of M. Here's a message that I'm back with weather and more music.
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6: And a forecast for the afternoon, for the evening, mostly clear with a low around 57 degrees. Tomorrow, sunny with a high near 80. And Stevie Wonder has announced Songs in the Key of Life anniversary tour, the 50th anniversary of the album. He is touring this autumn, this fall, this winter. Get your tickets now. It's going to be amazing. Let's hear from this album. Stevie Wonder for the Afternoon Cruise on Jazz 88.

0: All right, Stevie Wonder, Sir Duke. Get your tickets now. I know that it's going to be a fantastic show. Stevie Wonder's back on tour this fall for the 50th anniversary of Songs in the Key of Life. You heard it here on the Afternoon Cruise. I'm Yancey, passing it off to Mike Larson.
1: Oh, I can't wait. That's going to be
0: incredible. You know it. You know it.
1: Oh, yeah. I'm going to talk about some construction that's happening in Richfield and in Bloomington. Westbound I-494 is reduced to one lane between Penn Avenue and France Avenue for some nighttime construction all night tonight, starting at 9 p.m. And this is going to close the ramps from Penn Avenue to westbound 494 and from westbound 494 to France Avenue. If it's happening on the freeways, you're going to hear about it here first. 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

0: Shane reaction from the Crusaders. That was a hit over here with Joe Sample on the keys, Larry Carlton guitar, Wilton Felder on the bass, Styx Hooper on the drums, and Wayne Henderson on the bone, the trombone. You're listening to the Afternoon Cruise. That was a vinyl select because it's Wax Wednesday. We'll hear more of those coming up. I'm letting the record reflect just a bit. A great album. A great, great album indeed. Today we celebrate the birthday of drummer Elvin Jones, as well as soul, the King of Soul, as they called him, Otis Redding. And coming up, more from Elvin Jones, perhaps accompanied by John Coltrane. I actually realized I brought a record in, John Coltrane alternate takes. Elvin Jones is on one of those takes. We've also got music from Stan Getz and Gilberto. I've also got some messages for you, so just stay tuned. It's Jazz 88.
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0: And Wednesday on Jazz 88 means Jazz Futures kicks off at 7 and Soul Village at 9. It's a great day to listen to radio. Every day really is a great day to listen to Jazz 88. Coming up, let's hear a bit from Milt Jackson. Let's cue up this John Coltrane. Let me throw in a vocalist somewhere in there. And we'll hear from Mike Larson right now with First Alert Traffic.
3: Okay, we'll let you do all those things. That's a great idea. In Coon Rapids, westbound Highway 10, this is between Egret Boulevard and Hanson Boulevard. We have some debris. Actually, it's just there's part of a cardboard box on the skip stripe between the center lane and the left lane. There was a larger box that was blocking that right lane there, and it's been kind of nudged off onto the right shoulder at this point. All lanes are moving well. Minneapolis, northbound 35W at 26th Street. We've got the right lane and the right shoulder blocked here. There's a what's remaining of a two-car crash. There's one more vehicle here with being put onto a tow truck as we speak right now. There is a trooper there as well. And in St. Paul, eastbound 94 at Lexington Parkway, we've got a vehicle on by itself on the left shoulder with its flashers going, waiting for a tow truck here as well. We are in the teeth of the rush hour for sure. 94 is showing congestion both directions, all the way from the river, actually from 280 all the way across the river into downtown Minneapolis, over to the tunnels at this point. 35W coming northbound into Minneapolis is congested all the way down to the Crosstown Commons. Be prepared for all this, and you won't have any surprises when you hit the road. Sunset's coming at 7:35 this evening. It's drive time traffic on the 10s from Jazz 88, and we're live from MnDOT's RTMC.

0: Milt Jackson on this version of Salt Peanuts from his album Bebop. Before that, vocalist Somi with a tune called Alien. You're listening to The Afternoon Cruise. I'm Yancey. Mike Larson's got traffic.
1: We're looking in Brooklyn Center. This is eastbound 94 at Brooklyn Boulevard. We've got the left lane blocked. A single vehicle blocking the road. The door is open. The guy is standing on the shoulder talking on his phone, trying to get some help here, I believe. So two lanes of traffic getting by on the right side through here. Minneapolis, this is northbound 35W at 26th Avenue. Last vehicle of a two-car crash being put onto a tow truck on the right shoulder here. There's a trooper there with him. All lanes are open. This is in St. Paul. 35E northbound, no, excuse me, southbound 35E at Pennsylvania Avenue. We've got a vehicle on the right shoulder here being assisted by a MnDOT first truck. Road construction season continues. MnDOT says the goal is to keep its work crews safe. They remind you it is vital that drivers stay focused, especially in work zones. We're live from the Regional Transportation Management Center. 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
0: Let's hear from Elvin Jones in two different contexts. We're going to hear his work on his album, Brother John, that features Pat LaBarbera, Kenny Kirkland, and Reggie Workman. Then we'll hear him with the classic John Coltrane Quartet on Wax, because it's Wax Wednesday. So just keep it locked to 88.5. 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

0: currently on Wax, Body and Soul, from an album of John Coltrane's Alternate Takes. McCoy Tyner on piano, Steve Davis on bass, and Elvin Jones on drums. Before that, Necessary Evil from Elvin Jones' album Brother John, featuring Pat LaBarbera. Who else was on this project? We had Pat LaBarbera, Kenny Kirkland, Reggie Workman on the bass. Happy birthday, Elvin Jones. He was born today, back in 1927. We honor his life, legacy, and work here on Jazz 88. I'm Yancey. It's time for traffic with Mike Larson.
1: In Maple Grove, westbound 94 at Weaver Lake Road, we've got a two-car crash on the right shoulder, taking up the right lane as well. This is at the base of the ramp coming off of Weaver Lake Road. You can still make it onto westbound 94. There's a fire truck here. There's an ambulance here as well, but the right lane, right shoulder are blocked here. In Bloomington, also southbound 77 at Old Shakopee Road. Just before the Minnesota River Bridge, we've got a couple vehicles on the right shoulder here. There's a MnDOT First truck lending a hand through this. We've got two lanes open. They're all open, but the left lane is blocked off by construction cones, so there's two lanes moving through here. It's drive time traffic on the 10s from Jazz 88, and we're live from MnDOT's RTMC.

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0: Music from Rob Dixon of Indianapolis. Fields and Valleys is the name of this tune, featuring Dave Stryker on the guitar, Sam Freebush on organ, and Sleepy Floyd on the drums. It's from an album called Naptown Soul, honoring the history of Indianapolis's impact on jazz. You heard it here on the Afternoon Cruise. I'm Yancey. Time for traffic with Mike Larson.
1: In Maple Grove, westbound 94 at Weaver Lake Road. This is the apex of the ramp coming off of Weaver Lake Road onto westbound 94. We still have a presence there. The right lane is blocked as you're coming onto the freeway. There's a fire truck. There's an ambulance. A couple vehicles still working to clear this up. In Brooklyn Center, eastbound 94 at Brooklyn Boulevard, we've got the left lane and the left shoulder blocked with a two-car crash here. There's an ambulance as part of this at this point as well. Sunset's coming at 7:35 this evening. We're live from the RTMC. We are Jazz 88 Traffic.

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0: Otis Redding, born today in 1941. Happy birthday, Otis Redding. I gotta go sit on the dock of a bay somewhere in your name. It's been the afternoon cruise. It's still the afternoon cruise. You're listening to the afternoon cruise here on Jazz 88. I'm Yancey. It's Wax Wednesday. Got a couple more vinyl selects before 7 p.m. That's when we jet to Jazz Futures. And at 9, we slide to Soul Village. And yes, it is a beautiful day. Hoping you all are enjoying it. And here's to more beautiful days. I've got a few messages, so stay tuned. It is Jazz 88.
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2: Hey, this is Nate Milstein. 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Right here at the home of the Twin Cities' best music. 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
3: This is in Maple Grove, westbound 94 Weaver Lake Road. One vehicle left on the right shoulder. There's still a trooper and a fire truck here, but everything else is moving. Everything else has moved off at this point. And this is in Brooklyn Center, eastbound 94, just at Brooklyn Boulevard. We still have three vehicles on the left shoulder here. There's a tow truck working on one of them. Trooper is here as well. All three lanes open to the right. If you're ever in a car crash, MnDOT says stay calm, keep safety first, drive over to the right shoulder, call 911, and stay in your vehicle with your seatbelt on. We're live from the RTMC. We are Jazz 88 traffic.
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4: BBC News with Moira Alderson. Donald Trump says he believes his war against Iran will end immediately after the U.S. midterm elections. Speaking on his way to the first ever Republican Party midterm convention, Mr. Trump told reporters Tehran wouldn't be able to continue with its war efforts much longer. The event, which is part rally, part fundraiser, is aiming to boost enthusiasm among its voters ahead of November's crucial midterm elections. Daniel Bush is in Dallas as the event kicks off.
5: This is really a convention for diehard Trump supporters who are here both to rally around the president and also to hear what he has to say for why it is that Republicans should go to the polls. It's been interesting. I've been down on the floor talking with, they're not delegates like in regular conventions, but these attendees, and they're all saying we are excited to hear from the president, but we do want him to lay out a vision for how to lower gas prices, how to address affordability issues, and also how he expects to wind down the war in Iran.
4: The German Chancellor Friedrich Merz has hit out at the far-right Alternative for Germany party, calling it a destructive force whose anti-immigration policies amount to ethnic cleansing. He was holding his first face-to-face debate in Parliament with the AfD leader since her party won a sweeping victory in Saxony-Anhalt. When asked whether banning the AfD would be successful, Chancellor Merz gave this answer.
6: I do not believe that banning this party would solve the problem that its voters in Germany perceive. And that's why the priority in dealing with the AfD must lie precisely in the political confrontation with this party and in the attempt to win back voters for the political centre, including for the CDU.
4: It's not yet clear if the far-right AfD party will be able to form a government in Saxony-Anhalt. It's emerged that Spanish intelligence warned Morocco and the government in Madrid about the potential for a mass coordinated crossing of migrants into Spain's North African territory of Ceuta in July. A day before 70,000 people flooded across the Moroccan border, Spain's spy agency sent a classified note about social media groups discussing plans to scale the border fence or swim around it. The classified documents appeared split on Morocco's role in the crisis. In an hour-long TV interview, Prime Minister Pedro Sánchez outlined the lessons learned from July's mass migration.
7: We cannot have centres that only accommodate 1,000 people, because in order to proceed with returns or grant asylum to those who have the right to it, the first thing we need is to register them. We need what is technically called triage, and for that we need to gather those migrants who entered. This is the responsibility of the autonomous city of Ceuta, and consequently we must collaborate to make it possible.
4: BBC News.
0: From the Jazz 88 newsroom. An Anthropic researcher said he is resigning from the company over concerns the artificial intelligence firm and its competitors are not acting responsibly in AI development, echoing concerns raised inside and outside of the industry about the technology's potential to elude human control. Jacob Coxon, who said he spent 3 years doing research at both Anthropic and OpenAI, said yesterday on X that the two AI companies are more focused on beating each other and global competitors in developing the most advanced model possible than they are on safety. OpenAI and Anthropic caused a stir this summer when they announced about a week apart that their models had broken out of testing environments and obtained unauthorized access to real computer systems. The announcements prompted concerns about models going rogue and carrying out other more harmful tasks. In regional news, the 2026 Minnesota State Fair's total attendance was around 1.9 million attendees, slightly lower than the attendance the prior 2 years and falling short of the pre-pandemic 2019 record of 2.1 million attendees. Total attendance refers to the sum of daily attendance, meaning State Fair superfans who buy tickets for all 12 days are counted 12 times. The busiest day was the second Saturday, with nearly 218,000 people in attendance. And Minnesota's fall color season is getting underway, and the DNR is launching its annual Fall Color Finder to help people track the changing leaves. The online tool provides updates on fall colors at state parks, recreation areas, and trails throughout Minnesota. DNR Commissioner Sarah Stroman says autumn is a great time to explore the state's public lands, whether hiking, camping, fishing, or paddling. That's news, and in sports, we have the Twins, who lost 2-7 against the Detroit Tigers today in a matinee game. The St. Paul Saints lost 5-4 against the Mets yesterday. They'll play game 2 of their 6-game series tonight at 6:37. In football, the NFL kicks off the regular season tonight with a Super Bowl rematch between the Seahawks and Patriots. The Vikings get into the action against the Packers this Sunday afternoon. And the Minnesota Golden Gopher football team will play Mississippi State this Saturday afternoon. Here's a message, then I'm back with weather and more music.
8: The Selby Ave Jazz Fest is this Saturday. From the opening parade stepping off at 11 to the headliner performance by Stokely starting at 6:30, the Jazz 88 tent will be there. Stop by and see us this Saturday. It's all free at the corner of Selby and Milton in St. Paul.
0: Tonight, mostly clear skies with a low around 57 degrees. Tomorrow will be sunny with a high near 80. And it's currently 76 degrees, partly cloudy, mostly fine in the Twin Cities. You're listening to the Afternoon Cruise. We will hear just a touch from Django Reinhardt before the next traffic break.

0: Django Reinhardt. It's Only a Paper Moon here on the Afternoon Cruise. I'm Yancey. We're headed into the last hour of the Afternoon Cruise. I've got some vinyl selects queued up for you, but first, traffic with Mike Larson.
1: We are getting towards the we're moving away from the teeth of the rush hour right now. We still have congestion in downtown Minneapolis between the river and the tunnels. 35 northbound 35W going into downtown Minneapolis, showing some congestion still as well. And 52 moving into across the river into downtown St. Paul, of course, showing its normal congestion at that point, where all the where 52 splits into to 94 both directions and to downtown St. Paul. Crosstown Commons is showing congestion from 60 all the way through on both directions at this point as well. It's Drive Time Traffic on the 10s from Jazz 88, and we're live from MnDOT's RTMC.
0: We will hear from Stan Getz with Joao Gilberto featuring Antonio Carlos Jobim coming up next on Wax for the Afternoon Cruise on Jazz 88.

0: I love this tune, Clear the Decks, on vinyl. This is Dexter Gordon. Kenny Drew on piano, Paul Chambers on bass, and the other Jones brother, Philly Joe Jones, on the drums. Before this, you heard from Stan Getz and Gilberto, also on Wax, because it's Wax Wednesday. I'm Yancey. It's the Cruise here on Jazz 88. Mike Larson's got traffic.
1: In Blaine, northbound 65, just underneath the 121st Avenue Bridge. We've got a couple vehicles in the grass down in the deep grass in the median here. The all lanes are open through here at this point still. That's northbound. Southbound is reduced to a lane here because of some construction. This is in St. Paul, southbound 35E at Penn Avenue, Pennsylvania Avenue. On the right shoulder, we got one vehicle left over from a two-car crash. It's being put onto a flatbed tow truck right now as we speak. In Roseville and Arden Hills, this is some construction going on, ongoing construction. Snelling Avenue is reduced to one lane between Highway 36 and 694 for some road improvement work through September. We're live from the RTMC. We are Jazz 88 Traffic.

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1: My professional name is Snooky Young. It used to be Snookum, and then they wound up being Snooky.
0: NEA Jazz Master Snooky Young.
1: I started playing the trumpet when I was about 5 years old. I really wanted to play trombone, but I had a younger brother that said he wanted to play trombone, and that just made me change my mind. I said, well, I don't want to play trombone, and that's how I got to be a trumpet player.

0: This jazz moment with trumpeter Snooky Young was created by the National Endowment for the Arts.
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0: music from multi-instrumentalist and producer Skinny Hightower from the album Feels Like Destiny. 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And it's time for traffic with Mike Larson.
1: We're in St. Paul, southbound 52. We're looking at right at Butler Avenue. We've got a single vehicle on the right shoulder with its flashers going. MnDOT first truck is showing up here as well. There's another vehicle on the left shoulder about a quarter of a mile back. I'm not sure if these are all related, but both lanes in between are open. This is up in Coon Rapids. This is eastbound Highway 10, just west of Egret Boulevard. We got a vehicle with a trailer on it, a small construction trailer, on the right shoulder. They got flashers going here as well, waiting for some assistance. It's drive time traffic on the 10s from Jazz 88, and we're live from MnDOT's RTMC.

0: John and Gerald Clayton with Renee Marie on that track, The Longest Time. That's from an album called The Duo Project. Before that, a selection on Wax featuring Marion McPartland, Ray Brown, Jeff Hamilton on a Mary Fedig album. That tune was called Young and Foolish. You're listening to The Afternoon Cruise. I'm Yancey. Sometimes foolish, always youthful in spirit. And it's Jazz 88. Jazz Futures coming in about 20 minutes. Soul Village at 9. I've got some more vinyl on its way to you after traffic with Mike Larson.
1: Yes, we're looking at White Bear Lake. This is eastbound 694, just at Butler Avenue. We've got a couple vehicles on the left shoulder here. There's a MnDOT first truck lending a hand. All lanes are open to the right. This is in Burnsville, southbound 35W at Cliff Road. We've got a two-car crash blocking the right shoulder and right lane. Single-file traffic getting by on the left side through there. And in St. Louis Park, northbound 100, the ramp to go to France Avenue. We're at the apex of that ramp. There is a vehicle waiting for a tow truck, but all lanes and the ramp are open. Driving while impaired will cost you. Even if no one is hurt, a DUI arrest carries life-changing financial, legal, and personal consequences. MnDOT says keeping our roads safe starts with a commitment to drive sober. We're live from the RTMC. 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
0: Coming up, music from Patti LaBelle and Bill Evans with some messages in between. Stay tuned. 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
1: 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This band is everything you'd want in straight-ahead 80s big band and features young and up-and-coming hotshots like Steve Houghton, Gordon Goodwin, and Frank Mantooth. 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

0: My Foolish Heart from Bill Evans's Waltz for Debbie with Paul Motion on drums, Scott LaFaro on the bass. Before that, Patti LaBelle singing a rendition of Moody's Mood I've never heard. Shout out to Patti LaBelle. That was wonderful. Passing it off now to Mike Larson for First Alert Traffic.
1: Yes, Minneapolis westbound 94 at Dunwoody Boulevard. This is just after the tunnel. We've got a vehicle on the right shoulder with a MnDOT first truck that is driving off right now as we speak. We're waiting on a tow truck here. All lanes are open. This is in Crystal, southbound 100 at 57th Avenue. We've got a vehicle on the left shoulder into the grass on the median here. Two vehicles, actually, and a MnDOT first truck with them as well. You can hear the latest road report on demand with one touch at jazz88.fm. We're live from MnDOT's RTMC. 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
0: It is 75 degrees, 6:50 p.m. on a Wednesday night. You're listening to Jazz 88. I'm going to close out with our final vinyl select from Bobby Humphrey on the flute. My favorite, one of my favorites. Blacks and Blues. This is a great project. We're going to hear Baby's Gone right now. Stay tuned.

0: The kind of song you never want to end. Bobby Humphrey, Baby's Gone, from Blacks and Blues to close out the cruise on this Wax Wednesday. I hope you put your window down to that song. I hope you did jazz hands out the window. I hope you let that wind hit your scalp. To this one, I'm Yancey for Jazz 88, wishing you a safe, well-rested, well-fed evening. I'm back tomorrow, same place, same time, for another day of the afternoon cruise on Jazz 88. Coming up, Jazz Futures, Soul Village, and a final traffic report from Mike Larson.
1: Yes, it's a beautiful night in St. Paul and Minneapolis tonight. The Saints are hosting the Syracuse Mets tonight. Outflow traffic will be about 9 p.m. And the Loons are hosting Dallas FC tonight. Outflow traffic from Allianz Field tonight will be about 9:30 p.m. Now, traffic-wise, in Richfield and Bloomington, westbound I-494 is reduced to one lane between Penn Avenue and France Avenue for some nighttime construction. That's all night starting at 9 p.m., and this closes the ramps from Penn Avenue to westbound I-494 and from westbound I-494 to France Avenue. Also in downtown St. Paul, the ramp from Wabasha Street to westbound I-94 is closed all night starting at 8 p.m. This evening, Jazz 88 will bring you information on road closures and event congestion through 11 p.m. I'm Michael Larson reporting for Jazz 88 Traffic.
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